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Corey Roddick and Chuck Nolan Morning Show back at you tomorrow morning. They have your first opportunity of the day to snag $1,000. 9:40, that's when you'll get the first keyword with the Chuck Nolan Morning Show tomorrow. However, we're not done tonight. I got one for you up here, 8:40. Let's put a grand in your pocket. 100.7 WZLX.

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Going to tell you something you might not know. The city of West Hollywood doesn't have a real good sense of humor about getting married in public. Got to have a permit everywhere you go, including outside the Love Street House in Laurel Canyon. You know, the one that the Doors were all about. Don't ask me how I know these things. Never thought that getting married was going to become something that I would do that breaks the law. But when you get a vision, don't you? It's Boston's Classic Rock, 100.7 WZLX. Corey Roddick in. 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

Boy, my dad taught me a lesson when I was a kid. I made the mistake of calling that song Teenage Wasteland. He was like, oh, it's called Bob O'Reilly. See, he's with The Who like I am with Motley Crue. Absolutely obsessed with him. Boston's Classic Rock 100.7. WCLX. Corey Roddick in tomorrow morning. You're going to get the news somehow. You may as well get it, well, like a spoonful of sugar. When it comes out of Danielle's mouth, it's not so bad. The download with Danielle at the top of the hour in ZLX.

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Happy 63rd birthday to James Hetfield. The Metallica main man is getting up there in age, isn't he? We all are. It's Boston's Classic Rock, 100.7 WCLX. Corey Roddick, you need $1,000? Who doesn't? Got a keyword on the way that's going to give you just that. 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
4: 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Corey Roddick in with four examples why they call it the last great decade of rock music. 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

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Corey Roddick in. 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The Ticket to Rock Summer continues right here on Boston's Classic Rock 100.7 WZLX.

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And your pal Corey Roddick in for this Monday. Tuesday morning, it all gets underway at 9:40 with the Chuck Noll Morning Show. And then 40 past each hour after that, we're giving you these keywords that are worth a grand, the $1,000 bribe, putting some cash in your pocket for the final week right here on ZLX.

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1: 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What's going on? 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

I'm never going to let it pass today. 63 years old. That's how old James Hetfield turns today. Happy birthday, dude. It's Boston's Classic Rock, 100.7 WCLX. Corey Roddick. And when I hear this song, makes me wish I had been born a little bit earlier, where my vision of the 80s would be. Driving a convertible with the top down at dusk. Got my chick in the passenger seat listening to this song. Instead, I had crackers in my lap sitting in my car seat. Who's going?

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You can tell that Beck and I don't have the same therapist, because anytime I bring forth any of my negative self-talk, I get in trouble. Not this guy. Friggin' Beck. He'll go on for the next 3.5 minutes about how awful he is and not hear a single word about it. 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

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My name's Corey Roddick. Getting out of here, dude. Hope you have a great rest of the night. Thanks for letting me hang with you. If you're drinking, that's cool. 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High five. We got this. Recover loudly. This is CLX. Closing.

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Equipment that can quickly warn you during emergencies is being tested. If this had been an actual emergency, official messages would have followed the alert tone. This concludes this test of the emergency alert system.

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Or as we more bluntly put it, the $1,000 bribe. 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And really, the hardest part is knowing how to spend it. 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
2: Chuck, have you ever gone out to Tyler, to Stanza or someplace, and you're like, yeah, I really got to get home. I got to drive all the way to Hopkinton.
3: Yes.
2: He's like, well, I don't know, if you want that raise, buddy, you better stick around and have another cocktail. Does it ever hang that over your head?
3: Oh, the pressure. The pressure.
2: A lot of pressure.
4: Never do that.
3: No, he hasn't done that.
2: Well, Phil from Nashua's boss is doing this to him. So he writes in, he said, my boss regularly asks me to grab a drink after work. I never really want to, but he's my boss, so I agree to one beer. Every time I try to leave, another round magically appears, and he does the same joke. Where did these come from?
5: The beer fairy came by.
2: If I get up to use the bathroom, sometimes two more are waiting when I return. He's single with nowhere to be. I have a wife with young kids waiting at home. When I refuse the drinks, he'll say something like, you want that raise this year, right, buddy? He plays it like it's a joke, but he's petty enough that I actually believe that if I don't sit there and hang out with him for the rest of the night, that he won't give me the raise. My wife, understandably, is very sick of me coming home late and says I need to man up and stop putting work before our family. And I remind her very gently that I'm playing office politics to protect my career and our income. So am I the a-hole for continuing to be my boss's reluctant drinking buddy?
3: Oh, this poor guy.
2: He's just harangued.
3: He can't win.
2: He can't go anywhere.
3: He can't win.
2: Can't win.
3: He's going to get it home. He's getting it from the boss.
2: Yeah.
4: That's a bummer, man.
2: That sucks.
4: His boss has him by the balls. His wife is busting his balls.
3: Yeah.
6: The leads are weak.
2: If he doesn't stay out, he's not going to get the new four-foot swim platform on the yacht.
3: That's exactly right.
5: Stuck.
4: Stuck between a rock and a hard place.
3: I feel for the guy.
2: Yeah.
4: What do you do?
3: Does he stand up to the boss? You say something? You smack him? Would you smack him? Do you bust the beer bottle and brandish the broken glass at him? Knock it off!
2: I'm not doing this. Let me move out of the way of the door.
4: Chuck, didn't you have a similar experience with your old boss? Did you get stuck drinking with him once or twice or 10 times? Or was it, did you get stuck?
7: I wasn't going to go there.
4: Yeah. You got stuck doing something. I remember that.
3: It might have been a similar situation as well. I can relate to this, especially when you told the part about, like, you go to the bathroom or something, you come back, there's a fresh beer. It's like, I was going to the bathroom one last time before I hit
2: before
3: the road.
2: Before I leave. I had a now former, thank God, friend who used to do that whenever we'd be out someplace at dinner or, like, at a bar. You're like, I'm done. I don't want shots. I'm not drinking shots. You go to the bathroom, you come back, there's shots. I'm like, I'm not drinking these.
3: I would never do that to somebody.
2: No.
3: That's egregious.
2: Egregious.
3: It's something you have to agree upon.
2: Yeah.
3: So, no, I don't think he's in trouble.
2: I think he's just in a tough spot because, it's not, if he were intentionally going out to avoid going back to the wife and kids, then I'm going to say, yeah, you're an a-hole. But I think this guy's just in a tough spot where he's just got to get to, like, the next thing. It's like, all right, let me just get this next contract done. And then I can let it taper off.
3: Yeah.
2: I understand where the wife's coming from with the man up thing, but I think again he is playing office politics, and you're dealing with a petty person in middle management, which is often the case, unfortunately.
3: Yep. And this has happened so many times on the drive home. He knows it's coming, the next wave when he goes through the door.
2: Yeah. She's looking at Find My iPhone. She's checking the location. Yep. You still at Champions and Peabody? I thought you left 20 minutes. I'm trying.
3: Well, the meatloaf's all dried out.
2: I'll leave it.
8: Don't overcook it. Overcook it's no good. It defeats its own purpose.
2: I'll leave it in the microwave for you, but I'm going to be in bed. I guess I'll do the bath time myself. Oh, it's tough.
3: All right, Tyler, I want your take, but first.
4: I got to assess during.
3: All right, assess.
4: I don't have time.
3: What do you think of this guy's situation? He is stuck. Does he stand up to the boss and say, that's enough? No mas. I'm out of here.
2: No mas tequila.
3: Or does he stand up to the wife and say, hey, I can't do anything. Stop giving me a hard time.
2: Shut your bitch mouth.
3: Wow.
2: I wasn't
3: going to say that. But.
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1: I feel for our buddy Phil from Nashville. I have lived this myself, and I bet a lot of people have, too.
2: Oh, yeah.
1: It's after work time. The boss says, hey, let's grab a beer. And it's the boss. So what are you going to do? You're going to say no?
2: And it's never a beer.
1: Yeah, and you're always like, all right, one, but then I got to hit the road. So they go out for beers, a beer, and if Phil gets up to go to the men's room, he comes back, there's another beer sitting there.
2: The worst is when there is a drinking speed disparity and you're trying to nurse the one beer to make it last.
1: Yes.
2: And they're like, there's like maybe a quarter of their pint left.
1: Yep.
2: And you're barely a quarter down and they order two more. And you're like, no, I don't know. I got a full beer here. I'm good.
1: Or the classic, they say, I'll be right back. And they get up off the bar, out of the table, whatever. And they go to the waitress in the corner and say, hey, bring a couple more.
2: Yeah.
1: And all of a sudden, there's more beer sitting
2: there.
1: No,
2: stop. I don't like it.
1: So the boss is single, but Paul has a wife and young kids he has to get home for. But it's the boss, so he stays. And then when he gets home, he gets the heat for, what are you doing? Why is this happening all the time?
2: Do you have any idea what time it is?
1: I've been here with the kids all day. I need help.
3: It's the Mad Men. What's going on?
2: I had to cancel my yoga class at Equinox.
1: So Phil is stuck between two really nasty situations here. Is he the a-hole for continuing this charade with the boss? Mary in Medford. Mary, what do you think?
4: Well, I think the boss is definitely an a-hole. But I think that the wife kind of wants her cake and eat it too. I think that the husband should talk it out with his wife and say, okay, if I start saying no, are you willing to live with the consequences? Like, she has to own it too. You know what I mean?
1: Yeah.
4: Like, if she wants him home right away, and she has to realize there might be consequences, there might be things that she'll have to live without, you know?
1: That's so. Right, because the boss is dangling the, you sure you want that raise?
2: Yeah.
1: Let's have another beer. Leverage.
2: Yes, leverage.
1: She's using the leverage.
2: 781 texter says, your boss is not asking you out for drinks. He's holding your paycheck hostage.
1: Mm.
2: Start documenting those raise comments in case you need to go to HR.
5: There it is.
1: Go to HR?
5: That's why Phil's the a-hole. He's got no balls.
2: Wow.
5: You can't just sit there and take that. You got to do something about it. Especially nowadays where HR and that situation are all so sensitive. It's like, it's not like it used to be where guys could get away with doing stuff like this. Bosses can't get away with this stuff anymore. You got to document this stuff.
1: All right. But Phil, they just bought this house a couple of years ago and they have two small children.
2: They're
1: now
2: practically underwater on the mortgage.
1: Right. It's got a lot of pressure on him.
5: You're burying this guy. Jeez.
1: He needs this raise. He needs it badly.
2: Willie Loman over here.
1: He doesn't want to take the chance that he's going to get shut up because he doesn't drink a beer or two or three.
6: The leads are weak.
1: At what point, the boss.
5: At what point do you just man up, though? Like, grab, have a set. I mean, what are you doing? You can't just sit here and take that. I'm sorry. If you're any good at what you do, your confidence level in what you do should make you do the right thing and stand up to your boss. Don't take that. That's
1: all right.
7: You can act like a man.
5: Exactly.
1: Let's act this out. All right, Tyler. Have another turkey chili. Don't go anywhere.
5: Turkey chili? I love turkey chili.
2: Have another chili for me in the air fryer.
1: I know you do.
5: No, I would be like, look, dude, I appreciate the beer. Really do. Love to hang out. I got to go. I got to get home to the wife and kids. And if you have a boss that doesn't get that, then he's a DH.
2: Yeah.
3: That sounds a little different when you go, I got to get home to my dog.
2: I got to get home to the dog.
3: Might have the weight to it, I don't
5: think. Let me tell you something. The dog's just as important as any kid.
1: All right, let's not go there. Let's not go there. Let me grab a dog back here.
8: Yeah, real quick, yesterday's one-word challenge on the Classic Rock. Yeah, that is a Burger King crown-wearing a-hole of the day. Second, what's one more beer? Seriously, one more beer. It's all good.
1: Man, lights beer.
2: Not necessarily.
1: People can't let yesterday's Classic Rock Challenge go.
2: No, the one-word challenge. Or should they?
1: Get a lot of feedback.
5: Yeah.
1: I was out mowing my lawn last night. One of the neighbors drove up. Hey, what was that all about? What song was that from?
3: Well, I know. My plan worked.
1: I know. I didn't put that together.
5: Yeah, you know what? I was walking on the Navy Yard yesterday, and some lady put the emergency brake on the stroller, and she said, what are you guys doing? Who's running that thing over there? What's going on?
1: Completely out of control.
3: She just knows you're supposed to stay 25 feet from one of those things.
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2: I used to snort cocaine off of toilet seats.
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2: Let's get some drama at 6:25 in the morning.
3: Give it to me. Give you what?
4: Give it to me.
3: Give me your car keys. I have to have a car to get to school.
4: I told you I would not allow you to use drugs. You're not going to school.
3: Give me your house keys, too.
4: What are you going to do? Lock me out?
3: No, I'm not going to lock you out.
5: Wait for it.
3: I'm going to lock you in.
2: That is Donna Mills on Notch Landing back in the 80s.
6: Oh, God. I used to watch that with my mom.
7: Yeah, my mom
6: that
7: used to watch
6: Dynasty,
7: that.
6: Dynasty, yeah. Alice.
2: Oh, I couldn't stand those things. My God.
7: The worst television shows.
2: It really was. Oh. It was so... The overacting was amazing. And she had... The eye makeup on her, I always remember, was like Gene Simmons-esque.
7: No.
6: Well, that was the 80s, though.
2: It was the 80s, yes.
6: The 80s, and it was the theme of... The shows that she was on, very heavily made up. A lot of cut crease eyeshadow.
2: A lot of cut crease.
6: A lot of rouge, not blush.
2: Rouge.
7: Oh, she was one of my favorites.
6: Of course she was.
2: Did you have a poster?
7: I it wasn't a full poster. It was like a picture out of a magazine that I hung up like on my desk.
2: Mm. Oh, geez.
7: Yeah.
6: That's...
7: Oh. Yeah, she was hot. There was a lot of kids back then. We were very, very big Donna Mills fans. We never watched the show, but we knew she was hot.
2: Well, you had the photo on the desk. Was the seat at the desk facing away from the door?
6: All right.
7: Let's put it this way. The door was locked. That's all I'm going to say.
2: Okay. Donna Mills has launched an OnlyFans account at the age of 85.
7: I don't know what this is.
2: 85.
7: About.
2: So OnlyFans. Go ahead.
6: Let me give
2: Let's
6: you a little
2: hear
6: perspective.
2: Danielle.
6: I have followed Donna Mills on Instagram for a while. She's a great follow.
7: Why? Hold on. Start there. Why?
6: She's just interesting.
7: I would never think to follow like an 80-year-old woman. But
2: no.
6: Well, you know.
7: What does she post?
6: Just all kinds of lifestyle stuff.
7: Okay. All
6: you
7: right.
6: know, keeping up with her. It's interesting.
7: All right.
6: And I also, my algorithm is also tailored toward, I mean, you know, I'm technically a middle-aged woman. So my algorithm is tailored toward a lot of fashion, makeup, and style for women in their 40s and 50s, which also extends in age ranges beyond that. So she still gets herself glammed up. Better than Tyler's algorithm. We know what's populated into that.
7: It's all girls. It's, mm-hmm. it's just models. That's mm-hmm. it.
6: Yeah. yeah. Alleged models. So people give her a really hard time about her makeup and how she dresses. And she claps back at them all the time because it's always the same guy with the front-facing camera, chin profile picture.
2: Of course.
6: Who, you know, you look at him, his hairline's running down the pike.
2: She does do the same look as the 80s.
6: She does.
2: She's still doing that.
6: Yeah. So people give her a hard time about it. She starts clapping back and calling them out. And she's like, you know what? I'm going to start an OnlyFans. F you.
2: So
6: her.
2: If she already has content out there, why the OnlyFans?
6: Because you're getting money off this content. You're not
2: but she's been giving it out for free. So
6: it's
2: when
6: different.
2: I think OnlyFans, I don't think, oh, what kind of brooch is she wearing today? I want to check that. I'm thinking she's going to be posting stuff like
6: nudes.
2: She's going to be posting a photo or a video of her accidentally driving through a Dunk's front window nude.
6: No, no. People do use OnlyFans for things beyond porn.
2: They
7: you
2: do.
7: Know, yeah. I'm looking at her pictures. From like now,
6: mm-hmm.
7: she's well kept.
6: Yes, very well kept.
7: For I mean, Don't my mom's me. That old almost. She doesn't
8: I
7: dress
8: am
7: like
8: still
7: that.
8: Young. I
2: Your
8: still
2: curiosity
8: feel.
2: Is aroused.
8: I still want.
7: Something's aroused.
8: I still dream.
7: I don't know if it's my curiosity.
2: Just don't know what you post. Videos of her watching Jeopardy at 120 decibels.
6: Yeah, she's probably gonna make some bank off it. There's a niche for everything.
2: At 85 years.
6: Yeah.
2: And so, having an
6: you know
2: OnlyFans
6: what?
2: Account?
6: It's a free subscription. Let's hit the button and see.
7: I guarantee you some guys I went to grammar school with, they're going to follow her.
6: They're
7: going to join they're going to join her OnlyFans.
6: A peek into
2: why,
6: my personal
2: though?
6: Life.
2: Why?
7: Because they're sick maniacs. That's why.

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2: Boston.
5: What's going on here? You got a little mic problem going?
6: Oh, yeah. Sorry about that. I really am half asleep.
5: First day behind the board?
6: Yeah, you know what you need.
7: A blow to the back of the neck is the punch named for this animal. Mike, what is a donkey?
5: No.
6: No, I feel bad.
5: You feel bad?
6: I was literally turning down my microphone instead of the...
5: I know, I was looking at the buttons that you were pressing. I'm like, what? I mean, I'm not an expert,
6: did
5: but...
6: I did mention when I walked in that I got an extra half hour of sleep, right?
5: Well, that's your problem. You haven't shaken off. Usually you get here pretty early.
6: Yeah, did I not shake off the cobwebs?
5: So you haven't shaken everything off yet.
6: Let's shake it off!
5: All right,
6: didn't Taylor Swift say that once?
5: Yes, she did.
6: All right, Chuck's out one more day. He'll be back tomorrow. We got the download coming up next. We'll get into sports. A lot of Red Sox to talk about. Oof. I mean, my God, did they make moves? Good or bad is up to you. And we got the Classic Rock Challenge. It's 7:10 and 8:10. 7:10. You're going to go see Deep Purple at the Xfinity Center in literally, like, what, 8 days? Seven days? And then 8:10, you're going to go see Journey at the Garden in November. So let's go. Maybe I'll hit all the right buttons this time. Here's a right button to hit. Ready? Yeah.
5: Yeah.
6: We're going to do it with Foreigner. Good morning, everybody. It's the Chuck Nolan Morning Show on Boston's Classic Rock, 100.7 WZLX.

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4: You know, it's technically slightly outside the demo, but I'd be curious to hear from anybody who was at the Zac Brown Band Fanway show on Sunday night who was gifted the free cruise.
5: Oh, yeah. You'd be surprised how many of our listeners go to that.
4: I'm not. I have a ton of friends that went. I kept seeing everything popping up in my Instagram stories. I was like, wow, everybody and their mother's there.
5: I went and saw him a couple of years ago at Fenway. Mm-hmm. You have to know, because we don't talk about this often, I despise country music. It's like my least favorite. I think it's awful. It's terrible. But there's something about Zac Brown I dig. He's got a couple of songs I really like, and his concerts, he does a lot of rock covers. When I went, he did Enter Sandman. He did, I think it was Killing in the Name of, he did a Rage song. Like, he really kind of crushes a concert.
4: Nice.
5: I was like, I kind of want to go see this. And we have a country station down the hall, the Bowl.
4: We do, yes.
5: So I got the hookup from Amanda, who's, you know, the midday goddess over
4: who's
5: there.
4: Who's the best, right?
5: Yeah, and I was like, all right. And I went, I got drunk, and I had a ball.
4: That's awesome.
5: Yeah. Well, I didn't get a cruise.
4: You did well. I mean, I don't know that anybody who was there Sunday night really did either, because the word "free" has some giant air quotes around it.
5: As I saw this, I was like, "What's the catch?"
4: It's such a scam. This is such a timeshare thing, basically. Like, and as someone, I work in the radio industry, but I also work in the travel industry.
5: You are the travel maven.
4: And immediately, that's my friend Karen. But immediately, I saw red flags when I saw news stories start to pop up about this. So, like, yeah, sure. Basically, it's like a discount, but they gave away a free cruise with a plus one to everybody that was there at Fenway on Sunday night. You just had to scan a QR code and register. Now, I've been digging around on the interwebs to see if I could find some details about the

0: feel good about this. If I had to give it
1: a
0: grade,
1: agita.
0: Yeah, I'm like rubbing my chest right now. I do have agita from this. I would give this, as many have, like a C plus grade.
1: Okay.
0: And around the league, everybody's saying that at the trade deadline, the Orioles were one of the big winners. Kind of hard to say they weren't.
1: Mm-hmm.
0: We'll see if it all works out. Sox also grabbed outfielder Eli White from Atlanta for Tyler Uberstein, who's only played one big league game. And the Sox start a six-game homestand tonight against the White Sox. 7:10 first pitch, delivered by Patrick Sandoval. That's sports. I'm Tyler. This is the Chuck Nolan Morning Show. 7:10 Classic Rock Challenge. Deep Purple. We'll send you there. 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
6: We got to survive one more day without the big guy, Chuck Nolan.
7: Uno mas. That's it.
6: He will be back tomorrow. In the meantime, you got me, Tyler. That is Danielle Murr to my left.
7: Hello.
6: And while we're doing all this, we're doing the download, we're doing sports, we're doing the Classic Rock Challenges, 7, 10, and 8, 10. We're also going to chuck in some what we call best of segments.
7: Chuck
6: highlights.
7: In. I see what you did there.
6: Did I do that? Mm-hmm. Some highlights. This whole thing with public drinking in New Hampshire and Laconia.
7: Yes.
6: So it's happening, isn't it?
7: Yes.
6: All right. Well, we had a lot of thoughts about it. We're going to find out what all of those brilliant thoughts were right after Aerosmith. Loving an elevator on ZLX.
8: 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Oh, good morning, Mr. Tyler. Going down?

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2: Pelosi was probably watching this on New Hampshire cable access, but the Laconia City Council up in New Hampshire has approved a plan during Monday's council meeting. They have approved starting the week before Memorial Day, downtown Laconia is going to permit alcoholic beverages in public for the first time, making the city the first in New Hampshire to launch a social district.
3: Live free or die, baby.
2: That's it, baby.
4: Boy, oh boy, oh
5: yes,
4: boy.
5: I mean, have you been to Laconia for Bike Week?
2: Not for Bike Week,
3: okay.
2: No.
5: That's going to be interesting.
3: It's gonna
5: Is it a
3: blow to the back of the neck?
5: It's something.
6: It's a great little quaint town, and then it's...
5: It's not.
2: So here's how it's going to work.
7: Now, the first day for the social district will be the Thursday before Memorial Day. Then going forward, it will be every Thursday, Friday, and Saturday from noon until 8 p.m.
2: So you'll be able to go into the bar, get your drink, and you have to have it in a 16-ounce labeled plastic container.
5: Okay.
2: And you can take it outside. You don't have to stay inside the bar. You can go outside into the social district. Yeah.
3: Love it.
5: Like when they shut down Newbury Street, although they don't have the booze there, but yeah.
2: Yes, all like right.
3: Good.
5: I'm fine with that. I think that's nice.
2: Noon to 8. Business. What happens at 8 p.m.?
5: That's it. Everybody go home. Shut it down. Cinderella's carriage.
2: You gotta go inside. You gotta go inside, people. What
5: hey
2: do you
5: guys,
2: mean?
5: We're gonna have to confiscate those. Either finish them up or we gotta throw them out. All right.
2: What are you talking about? Plastic cups everywhere. It's gonna look like, you know, the Xfinity Center parking lot after a Buffett show.
5: Yes. Just don't leave the 5-gallon buckets with the pool noodle on the top, please.
2: Oh. I bet that'll happen, too. What could go wrong? Motorcycle Week starts June 13th, so it's going to be happening.
5: Father's Day early this year.
2: It's going to be happening during Motorcycle Week.
6: Good looking crowd.
5: Oh, it's a crowd, man. There's a lot of pimply upper arms.
2: I was just looking at some some of the events here. The Sucker Punch Saloon behind Tower Hill Tavern. They're going to have live music all week.
6: You need more alcohol for that.
2: Yeah. The T-shirt contest will be daily at the High Octane Saloon. At 3, 5, and 7 p.m.
5: Okay.
2: Are they going to hold it outside now?
3: The wet t-shirt contest?
2: It just says t-shirt contest, sir.
5: They can't label it that way.
3: Yeah. Come on. Just clarifying.
6: Please, sir.
5: It's not 2003.
3: It's going to be ladies
6: going. This is a motorcycle week, sir.
2: How long is this going to last, the social districts, before something
5: happens? It depends on whether people behave. If people behave and they act appropriately, they'll have great success with it.
3: Do you think that's actually going to happen?
5: I don't know. We'll see.
2: People behave. Alcohol. Possible. Weekends,
6: they have
2: behave.
6: Fort Lauderdale's like that, right? You can walk around with a drink,
2: bar to bar down in Florida.
3: Oh, that is, I've done that. That is fantastic.
2: There's
3: but
2: no
3: people
2: laws.
3: Behave down there.
6: Well,
5: for,
6: right.
5: the
6: so,
5: part. For the most part.
6: Do they?
3: Yeah. I've done
5: this
3: it.
5: Because they don't want to lose it.
3: Well, what you do is you walk out and they immediately give you a solo cup. They pour it in.
5: Right.
3: Yeah. And then you're not walking around with glass.
6: But the timing of this, like, they're going to have a motor vehicle related event within a week of this being brand new. No one knowing how to pull it off.
3: Yeah, see, that's the thing. Bit, like, in Fort Lauderdale, you're not driving. You're just walking
6: And it's not
3: around.
6: Like some big
2: right.
6: event happening.
2: And you can go anywhere. And people are used to it. They've been doing it for years. But here it's going to be, stay in the
6: years,
2: social.
6: Yeah.
2: They're going to have the social district police around the perimeter. Yeah. You can't leave here with that. You got to stay in here.
3: I'm just really concerned about the wet t-shirt contest.
2: It's not a wet t-shirt contest.
3: Sure
2: it's a t-shirt
3: that?
2: Contest.
3: If they don't clarify, it's a wet t-shirt contest, in my mind.
2: I used to host those down in Fort Lauderdale.
3: Yeah, you did.
6: Radio's crowd pass.
3: When you were working for the Gator?
2: So insane. The only thing worse than that was the taco eating contest and the banana eating contest I had to do.
3: Can I get one detail on the taco eating contest?
6: No.
2: I'll tell you off the air.
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2: Deep Purple.
3: Yes.
2: 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The 13th, today's the 4th, right? You know I don't do well in the morning.
3: You don't.
2: Counting on my fingers over here.
3: Yeah,
2: 9 days, Deep Purple, Xfinity Center. We're going to get you in at 7:10 with one of producer Jack's, I believe, one-note challenges.
3: Yes, love these.
2: Now, here at the Chuck Nolan Morning Show, Chuck will be back tomorrow, by the way. It's Danielle Murr, I'm Tyler.
3: Hi.
2: We love a good Irish goodbye.
3: Oh, yes, we do. I embrace it.
2: Probably my favorite thing ever.
3: Only way to do it.
2: We got into it big. And you'll hear that next on ZLX.

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2: For those who don't know, the Irish goodbye is just slipping out of a party without saying goodbye to anybody.
3: Slipping out of anywhere. Bar.
2: Yeah. Just leave.
3: Family event.
2: When you're with other people.
3: Thanksgiving dinner.
2: You just go. You don't do that long. We had such a great time. Thank you so much.
4: We already did that when we said hello.
2: Yes.
4: We don't need to revisit the whole thing. The only thing I need to do is if I'm there with people who will miss me, I'll send the text and say, hey, I took off or I'm taking off, and I'll say goodbye to the host. If it's a party, I'll be like, hey, I'm going to get out of here. Other than, like, last night, I left the concert that I was at, like, right when the encore hit. And I looked at my friends and I'm like, hey, got to go do a show tomorrow. I'll want to beat the traffic. See you guys later.
2: Yeah.
4: That's it. We don't need to do the whole thing again.
2: Is that an Irish goodbye, though? Because you acknowledged you were leaving.
4: Yeah, but I mean, you got, if you're with people at a thing, you got to let them know. Because Then you look around and it's like all of a sudden somebody disappeared from the north end on an edible. And you're like, where'd he go?
2: But that's how you do it. Like when we went to Comics Come Home, I was sitting next to you.
3: Yep.
2: You just did the, hey, I'm going to take off. Yeah. And you did the wave down the row and you were gone. Out. Before anybody says, no, don't go.
4: No, I got to go.
2: You're out of there.
3: But there's a way to beat that, though. If you don't want to do the whole, hey, like, waving and all that, just bail and then give a little group text on the while you walk into your car. Hey, guys, had to bail. Talk to you later. Peace.
2: Yeah.
3: You do that. That way they know you didn't get kidnapped.
4: Yeah, exactly.
2: See, the problem with my relationship is I'm an Irish goodbye guy and Kelly is the... I'm going to say between 10 and 15 minutes of leaving. Mm-mm. 10 and 15 minutes of we had such a great time. Thank you so much. And walking around to various people with me trailing behind her with that stupid smile on my face.
3: Serious question.
2: Yeah.
3: Is your wife Kelly Italian?
2: She is not.
3: Okay, because this is a big thing in the Italian community. Yeah. The half hour goodbye.
2: You have to do the long goodbye.
4: And do you account for that? Because like if I go to a family thing, especially if my mother's with me, I know I have to prompt her 20 minutes before we have to leave.
2: Yes.
4: Then it's going to be the long. Even though we've been talking to Auntie Yvonne all night, and I love Auntie dearly, it's another 15 minutes about that.
2: Yep.
4: How was your eye surgery? How's the other thing?
2: I do. I have to do that.
3: That's the cataracts.
2: And the worst is when you go over to the host or whatever, and they're in a group chat, four or five people, and you have to stand quietly and wait until there's an opening.
3: Yeah.
2: And I'm screaming inside.
4: Yeah.
2: And I'm like, always saying, let's just go.
3: Yeah.
4: Just
2: no one's going to be
4: fine.
2: And it's not like, we're not stragglers. We don't stay to the end. I'm a big believer in when the thing is really going good, that's the time to get out. That's the time to get out.
3: Leave it a high note.
2: You got to leave it a high note.
4: You kiss a couple of babies. You take the picture so people know you were there. It's the Jim Halpert move, and then you're out of there.
2: That's it.
4: Yeah.
2: Well, now it seems like it might actually be the best option for your mental health.
4: All right, I'm into it, yes.
2: Psychologist Trudy Meehan of the Royal College of Surgeons in Ireland, one of the most prestigious medical schools in the world, Ireland. She said the choice could be the best decision that you've made for your mental health all night. She said each goodbye requires a great deal of mental acuity and emotional nuance all at a time when your social battery has already been drained.
4: Thank you.
2: From a night of partying. You're done.
4: And I do not have an extensive social battery, and I need 3 days to recharge that bad boy after the fact.
2: There's nothing left.
4: There's nothing
2: left. You put it all out there.
4: I'm on I was in a very toxic relationship for a long time, but I will give this man credit for one thing, is that he could always pick up when we were out and the eyes would glaze over and he's like, you're done. Let's get out of here.
2: Yep.
4: It's like, thank you.
2: That's what you have to do.
3: Yeah. We got to get Kelly on the phone and talk her through this.
2: She's oblivious though.
4: Oh, are you going to, spearhead this effort?
3: I'll talk to her.
4: Yeah. Good luck.
5: She's so Freud over here.
2: I'm doing the, like, let's go. What? You want to go?
3: Say the whole goodbye, it's just soul-sucking. Really is.
2: And then if she's carrying on the long conversation of, oh, I didn't tell you about this. I'm standing there, and I've got her by the elbow, and I'm doing the lean. I'm doing the pull.
3: The tiny drag.
4: Yeah, come on.
2: All right.
4: Let's go.
2: Saying all right a bunch of, all right. All right, we'll see you guys.
4: Because what new info were you covering that you didn't cover in the hello or the previous conversation?
2: Exactly.
4: Nothing.
2: Right. Yes.
4: It's just obligatory fluff. I don't have time for that.
2: Time for fluff?
4: I'm
2: it's
4: busy.
2: The weekend.
4: I'm going to go to bed.
2: You have things to do.
4: I have plants to put in the ground.
2: Exactly.
3: You know where you can't do the Irish goodbye?
4: Where?
3: Here on the radio. You imagine if we did the show and didn't end it and just split?
2: Just leave?
3: Yeah, we can't do that.
4: Well, it would be weird passing by Carter in the hallway at the very least.
2: Are you guys done? Yeah, we're done.
4: Yeah,
3: out of here.
2: Yeah, but it's 9:18. Yeah, but we're done.
4: We're going to just play music for the rest of the hour. I like your sandals.
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2: 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We're going to send you to see one of the all-time classic bands, Deep Purple, at the Xfinity Center. That's going down in 9 days. That's Danielle Mersch. She's got your download coming up in a few minutes. I'll wrap up sports, and then we'll get into that. But first, I mean, please, we're talking about classic bands. The Godfathers of Metal. 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
4: Well, the Cambridge City Council has voted in favor of a temporary restoration of ShotSpotter nearly 3 months after ending the gunshot detection program over reliability concerns. That decision follows the July 4th killing of city employee Xavier Bautista, who was not discovered for a couple of hours because police received no initial report of the gunshots being fired. Supporters say the system could help officers respond faster, while critics argue it's unreliable, invasive, and contributes to over-policing in communities of color. City has not yet announced how long the temporary reinstatement will last, but I think I did see something on one of the news outlets about 90 days.
2: Give it a shot.
4: Yeah. We'll see what happens. I know that a lot of people in Cambridge have pushed back, but when you have incidents like this, when they took the vote initially to suspend the program or cancel the program, it was right after that guy went nuts on Memorial Drive.
2: Yeah.
4: So
2: this is how cops solve crimes. With
4: sure.
2: Cameras.
4: Absolutely. Absolutely. Now, Michigan has reported the first two deaths connected to a multi-state cyclosporiasis outbreak. And I had immediately when I saw this news yesterday, obviously very tragic when somebody dies, but it brought me back to the beginning of the pandemic. Mm-hmm. I texted my dear friend Mike Monansky yesterday and I was like, hey, bud, remember when we had to report on COVID deaths every single day?
2: That was awful.
4: Multiple times a day.
2: You guys did that?
4: We did that. It was an edict from the company. We had to do like on the hour updates. So Mutt and I would go back and forth on a little Google Doc with stories and stuff. Wow. Muttstack.com every Friday.
2: I don't think we
4: check
2: did
4: it
2: that.
4: Out. No, you guys definitely didn't. But it was.
2: We talked about it, but we
4: didn't. It was like, super depressing. Like, we're like, oh, you know, 7,000 new deaths from COVID. I'm like, why are we making. Just stop. But anyway, that's what this made me think of yesterday. Obviously, I don't think we're going to get to this point with the cyclosporiasis outbreak. But health officials do say both patients had significant underlying medical conditions, so the comorbidities, as it were. More than 11,000 cases and 193 hospitalizations have been reported in Michigan, while illnesses nationwide have topped 18,000. Federal investigators linked part of the outbreak to shredded lettuce served at some Taco Bell restaurants, prompting supplier Taylor Farms to recall lettuce served sourced from central Mexico. That parasitic infection commonly causes prolonged, watery, explosive diarrhea. And you can't go anywhere. From what I'm seeing from anybody that's been affected by this, you can't do anything. You just have to stay home within 5 feet of the toilet. So
2: what? Yeah. You can't. You're like a prisoner in your own home.
4: What a way to live. What a way to live. Sad news out of Plymouth. A 61-year-old woman was killed yesterday when a powerful wind gust snapped a tree while she was sitting on her back porch. The tree collapsed onto her home, trapping her underneath. Neighbors and first responders provided emergency care before she was taken to the hospital, where she later died. The incident happened as heavy rain, flooding, and strong winds moved through the state. Her name has not yet been released. Jurors yesterday heard excerpts from Lindsay Clancy's journals describing severe anxiety, insomnia, and feeling overwhelmed before she killed her three children. Clancy wrote she felt like she was drowning every day. She was obsessed with her baby's sleep schedule and desperately wanted help. She literally said in there, I'm not well. I want to be helped. I want to be better. She also, in her journal entries, talked about feeling overwhelmed with taking care of the kids, taking care of everybody else, and just, you know, feeling like she was drowning, essentially. And again, I mentioned this yesterday, but this testimony coming out from Patrick Clancy, very interesting, where they're, you know, the judge is like, so, or the prosecutor's like, so you had time to go to brunch with your buddies, but you knew your wife was at home suffering. So a lot more details coming out.
2: Is she going to get away with this?
4: I mean, I don't think she's going to get necessarily away with it, but I mean, I don't think she'll ever be free, but maybe committed to life in a psychiatric hospital. I don't know.
2: I'm just curious, man. I mean, you killed three kids.
4: I know. I know. It's the whole thing. It's such a layered nuance, and people have a real hard line one way or the other. Either people think she's an absolute monster, or people are like, listen, it's a horrible thing, but like, I get it.
2: So, I thought kids were supposed to be a good thing.
4: They are, but when you start coming into the way in which your brain is wired and chemicals and the medical system, unfortunately, doing you dirty and over-prescribing medications and, you know, not being able to go to an inpatient program because your insurance won't cover it. Like, these are all very real mm-hmm. concerns that people deal with when trying to get medical care. And unfortunately, women have faced a real uphill battle when it comes to having their concerns heard. I know I have throughout my life where I've brought things. I mean, thankfully, my primary care doctor is phenomenal, and I have a great relationship with her. Mm-hmm. But I've had things in the past where I brought them up, and they just everything is dismissed as menopause or hormones. So it's just like, okay, but there's only so much we can go with that, you know? So
2: we'll see what happens with this. This one's interesting.
4: It is very interesting.
2: I'm having a hard time following it because it's just
4: there's a lot of information, and it's very, very heavy. Oh. Yeah, it's really heavy
2: stuff.
4: Let's turn to something a little bit lighter. Zac Brown surprised more than 37,000 fans at Sunday night's Fenway concert by giving every person in the crowd a free cruise for two. Doing big old finger quotes here in the air. So the Margaritaville at Sea giveaway was valued at $40 million, was announced right before the band performed Same Boat. Zac said it was a thank you to fans as the band celebrated its record-setting 15th consecutive Fenway sellout. Now, I look at this immediately as someone who works in the travel industry as well as radio, and I'm like, red flags everywhere. It's really not free. And you could look at this as a discounted cruise. If you want to get a good deal on a cruise, you scan your little QR code from the thing. I think you had to register before 11:59 p.m. Sunday night. But it's the usual kind of thing. Like, okay, you get the free cruise, but port fees, taxes not included. Mm-hmm. You have to buy a drinks package. Mm-hmm. You're basically getting a stateroom and food. Mm-hmm. And then everything else is going to be on you. Thankfully, you don't have to submit or you will not receive a 1099 because the value of the cruise is under the IRS's $2,000 reporting threshold for 2026. But I'll be curious to see. You cannot book this online. You have to call. So this to me says that they're trying to upsell. So this was, do you remember back in the mid-aughts, the big thing in Boston bars, because we did this at many of the ones I worked at, Coyote Ugly, Foggy Goggle, etc., is you'd fill out the red card with your name and information, and then you'd win a free two-hour party with appetizers and well booze, right? And then that was the thing. They figured once they get you in, you're going to stay. You're going to keep spending money.
2: Of course.
4: You're not going to want to buy a well vodka and tonic, so you're going to upsell to something else, and that's how they make their money. Yeah. That's just, it smacks of the same thing.
2: I will tell you this, though. That was not the coolest thing that happened at the Zac Brown show.
4: What was that?
2: I don't have the actual audio, but you know this.
4: I feel like I'm at a seventh grade dance crying because Jay Carey won't dance with me. Or Leo Connor.
2: All right, let's flip the script. Pretend he did. No, Gary Cherone, our own Boston's own Gary Cherone from Extreme, went on stage with Zac Brown, and they did this song.
4: You know what's the weirdest thing?
2: I had crappy audio of it, so you get the album version.
4: Seeing Gary in person these days, I'm so used to seeing like old school Gary with hair and like 80s hairband things. And you see him now and I'm just like, oh, Gary, look at you with your short hair.
2: I got to tell you, as someone, he does have short hair. As someone who's been a fan of this band since before they even got signed to a record label, I used to sneak into a legendary rock club in Providence called The Living Room.
4: Oh, yeah.
2: When I was like 16, 17 years old.
4: Did you early adopter?
2: Yeah, me and my buddy would snuck into that place a bunch of times, and that's how I saw them for the first time.
4: Wow.
2: And I'm telling you, I know I oversell this band all the time. They sound better now than they did back then. They're one of these bands that's getting better as they get older instead of getting worse.
4: Yeah.
2: It's amazing.
4: Yeah.
2: And Gary, he's really pissing me off because he's got the body of a 25-year-old.
4: Gary, he looks unbelievable. He's in phenomenal shape. And Gary looks great.
2: And Nuno, too. I'm like, what potion are these guys taking?
4: Yeah. That's they found the fountain of youth.
2: Now I'm mad. I love Extreme. Those guys are great. But they did a great job when they went out with Zac Brown.
4: That's awesome.
2: That was really cool.
4: I love that.
2: Yeah.
4: In Boston right now, 66 degrees, sunny skies. It's clear. It's beautiful. We're going to see a high of 86 today, 87 tomorrow. Thursday, we've got some thunderstorms moving in, but we will see a high of 90. I'm Danielle. That's your download.
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2: All right, the trade deadline in baseball ended at 6 o'clock last night, and it's easy to say that this is one of the more interesting trade deadlines for the Red Sox in recent memory. They made some big moves, good or bad, it's up to you to figure out, but I can tell you this, the Nomar Garciaparra of the future, Marcelo Meyer, is gone. He was supposed to be the next big thing for the Red Sox, and he's off to the Giants. We got left-handed reliever Eric Miller in return, who's no slouch, by the way. This guy's a good pitcher. He'll join Giovanni Moran as the go-to southpaws out of the bullpen before we get to Aroldis Chapman. But this one cannot be overstated. I'm going to harp on this all morning. Marcelo Meyer was the number 4 overall pick for the Red Sox back in 2021. He was considered untradeable, a top 3 prospect in the organization, and now we got rid of him for a left-handed reliever. The problem with this guy is he can't stay healthy. He's never played more than 91 games in a professional season, and even that was 4 years ago.
4: Yikes.
2: If you had told me 4 years ago that we'd be getting rid of Marcelo Meyer for one left-handed reliever, I'd be like,
4: excuse me, what?
2: I'm sorry, what?
4: Mm-hmm. You said what?
2: The other big one was we got all-star catcher Adley Rutschman in a trade with the Baltimore Orioles, an in-division trade, which you don't see too often. We gave up one of our catchers, Carlos Narvaez, and not one, not two, not three, but four prospects, including two really, really good pitchers. Here's the deal with Rutschman, in case you don't know much about him. He's a former number one draft pick for the Orioles. He's only 28 years old, so he's still young. He's a switch hitter. He's an excellent defensive catcher. He's played in the postseason.
4: Yep.
2: He's been kind of compared to a Jason Veritek type in the sense that he's a great leader, and he handles pitching staffs really, really well. So a lot of people are like, why would you trade out your catchers when your pitching staff, for, like for the Red Sox, has been so well all season long? Well, this is kind of who he is. He's got a lot of high praise. The problem with this guy is he's hurt all the time. He's on a deal right now for the third time this season. So where we go with this, I have no idea. But the bottom line is all the pundits, the so-called experts, are saying that the Red Sox got fleeced. They're getting grades as low as C-plus for this trade deadline. The Orioles are getting an A. Because at the end of the day, the Orioles got a replacement behind the plate and three of the Sox top five prospects. We got an injury-prone former star who was only one season away from free agency. So how do you feel about it?
4: Yeah.
2: I don't know. Red Sox also grabbed outfielder Eli White from Atlanta for Tyler Uberstein, who only has played in one big league game. Sox start a six-game homestand tonight against the White Sox. You got a 7-10 first pitch tonight from Patrick Sandoval. That's sports. I'm Tyler. This is the Chuck Nolan Morning Show. And we get a classic rock challenge coming up next. Let's go see one of the all-time classic bands, Deep Purple, in 9 days at the Xfinity Center. And our guy Jack, producer, has put together a one-note challenge. This one's good.
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7: Hey, my basement tapes feature at 4 o'clock. 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
8: All right, the Ticket to Rock summer is in full swing. In case you're not aware of what we're doing here at the Mighty ZLX, 7-10, 8-10, 12-10, 4-10, all summer long, all the way up until Labor Day. Your chance to win tickets to all the biggest rock shows coming to town.
9: Oh, yeah.
8: And we got a good one. I love this. This is like for the kids out there, right? This
9: is
8: a chance
9: for the kids.
8: For the kids. The chance to see one of the really all-time classic bands, Deep Purple, next week at the Xfinity Center. Let's go to John. John, are you on the? Are you in traffic? Where are you right now?
10: Oh yeah, you know it. Just got out of it on 90.
8: Oh. You're on the pike.
9: Oh. Yikes! On bike.
8: West or east? East, I would assume.
10: We're going east.
9: All right.
8: There you go. All right. Well, let's see if we can make your day a little better. Deep Purple next Thursday, Xfinity Center, Classic Rock Challenge. Our guy, producer Jack, put together the one note challenge. I think this is mid-level difficult.
9: Okay.
8: Some people might say it's very difficult. Some people might say it's easy.
9: All right.
8: We'll see what John says. John, here you go. Here is your one-note challenge. All right, I'm going to give it to you again because that was ridiculous. I'm going to give it to you one more time. There you go.
9: Oh.
8: Artist, title, in full.
10: Yeah, I got nothing. Sorry, guys.
9: You know what? Only try. That's it.
8: This poor bastard stuck on the pike and lost the one note challenge.
9: Mm-hmm.
8: All right, let's see what else we got here. We got, you know what? This is somebody I don't think we've heard from in a while. Costas up in Hudson. How you doing, my man?
11: Hey, Tyler. Good. How you doing? Hey, Danielle.
9: Hi. Good morning.
8: Dude, I thought you used to call all the time when the show first launched last year, didn't you?
11: I did, yeah, and I won many, many times.
8: Well, where you been? Was it something we said?
11: No, just the concert tickets you were giving away. I wasn't that interested. But Deep Purple, hey, you got to love Deep Purple.
8: Excuse me. Oh, my God. Picky dude. All right, here we go, Costas.
11: That's right.
8: Thanks for checking in with us. Everybody else, let's go. 877-617-100.7. Deep Purple next week at the Xfinity Center. Costas with a K. Here is your one-note challenge. I'll give it to you again. That's tough.
11: Oh, man, that's a tough one.
8: Yeah, it is.
9: It's hard in the car, too.
11: Guys. That's more than mid-level.
8: Oh, really? Yeah, maybe it is. All right, one more time.
11: Yeah.
8: Oh, I'm going to have to start giving hints to Daniel.
9: I know.
11: I got nothing, guys. I'm so sorry. Thanks for letting me play, though.
9: That's all right, though. Thanks for trying.
8: Thanks for being a contestant on The Price is Right. All right, let's go to, we got Brian in Brockton. B-Money, what's going on?
12: All right, I'll go for it.
8: You want to hear it again, or are you just going to throw a shot?
12: I'm going to throw a shot. Deep Purple, Smoke on the Water.
8: That is incorrect, but I like to see where he went. We're going to see Deep Purple next week. You gave Deep Purple a try.
12: All right.
8: Nice try. Everybody else, let's go. 877-617-100.7. Let's see what we got here. Let's go to... look who's back for more action. Drunk Rob, everybody.
13: Put me in, coach.
9: Here he is.
13: Yo.
9: Yo.

0: what's the poison this morning? Are we on bourbon? Or are we on heroin? What are we on?
1: Heroin.
0: Now I know you're full of crap.
2: All right. Everybody stop.
0: Drunk Rob, here's your one note challenge for Deep Purple tickets. That's Rob one.
1: You shook me all night long, AC/DC.
0: No, but you gave it a try, and that's all we can ask.
1: That's so close.
0: Go back to bed, will you? Jesus H. All right, let's go to Mike and Waltham. Michael?
3: How you doing?
0: Good, buddy. How are you?
3: Good.
0: All right, what do we got on tap for today? Are we working or are we lounging? What are we doing?
3: I'm working right now.
0: Working from home?
3: No. I'm delivering stuff. I'm pulled over safely on the side of the road right now. I'm going to say it's Foo Fighters, Avalon.
0: You're going to say it's incorrect. I'm sorry. Damn it.
3: Come on.
0: I was rooting for you because you did the right thing and you pulled over so you don't kill anybody.
3: Yeah, there you go. Safety first. All right.
2: Always.
0: Thanks, all right, get back to work, will you? 877-617-100.7. Let's go. Deep Purple tickets to the Classic Rock Challenge next Thursday night at the Xfinity Center. We're going to go to Walpole. We're going to go to Dave.
2: Am I under arrest?
0: Dave, you're not in prison, are you?
4: I am, actually. They're letting me use the cell phone in the lobby.
0: Are they going to let you out next Thursday to go to the Xfinity Center? They do that in prison, right?
2: No touching. No touching.
4: I hope so.
0: All right, I'm going to give it to you one more time here, buddy, Dave. Stand by. This is the one-note challenge. I'm going to start giving hints after this.
2: Yeah, you're going to have to.
4: Is it Nirvana, the man who sold the world?
0: Of course, that's from their legendary Unplugged concert in New York. Congratulations, Dave. I'm glad you're not in prison in Walpole. You are going to see Deep Purple next Thursday night at the Xfinity Center. One of the all-time classic bands. You're going to love this, Dave. So congratulations, buddy.
4: Thank you. That was a tough one.
0: That was a tough one. Yeah. I got to be honest. Jack, keep you guys on your toes. Mm-hmm. Next hour at 8:10, Classic Rock Challenge returns. We'll do Journey, November at the Garden. You got a chance to go see that. So get ready for it. Dave, hang on the line. Jack's going to get your info. Congrats, and thanks for being a part of our Ticket to Rock Summer, my man.
4: Thank you, man. Appreciate it.
0: Everybody else, stick around. We have a classic Am I the A-Hole. Chuck's out until tomorrow, so we're going to the archives next. First, STP.

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4: We talked recently about how individuals are getting together with their friends and doing finances and all the mundane tasks of life so they can knock it all out of the park and get it done. So we got an email from a gentleman who just sat down recently with his fiancée to do some financial planning. Hey guys, I've been debating whether to submit this story for Am I the A-Hole? I need to know if I'm overreacting to a piece of info I just learned from my beloved fiancée. She's an amazing woman. We're planning our wedding, talking about buying a house and getting our affairs in order. Recently, when we were sitting down to do some financial planning for the future, I found out she's listed as the beneficiary on one of her ex-boyfriend's life insurance policies.
5: Interesting.
4: They broke up years ago. It wasn't messy, but they don't really stay in touch. She told me it's just paperwork and she hasn't thought about it in years. Her take is it doesn't mean anything, and if he wants to change it, he can. My take is it feels weird to know that if something happened to him, my fiance would suddenly get a big check from her past. It's not about the money. I don't want or need it. It's about the optics of it all. She said that it was his way of making it up to her because he strung her along for years about getting married and settling down. I might have a story about this. So am I the a-hole for feeling uncomfortable about this and asking her to address it, or should I just let it go?
6: Wow, that's weird.
5: The quick answer is let it go.
4: Take the money! Yeah.
6: Take the money.
5: Potential cash grab down the road?
4: Seriously, why are we even debating this?
6: I wish we knew how much it was.
5: Yeah,
4: it's like $100K.
5: It's probably pretty good, I would
6: that's
5: imagine.
6: Nice, man.
4: If he's still paying for it, yeah.
6: Would she have to pay taxes on that? Do you have to pay taxes on a life insurance payout?
4: I don't know.
6: I don't think so.
4: I'm sure we have financial professionals. Sean might be listening. You could probably tip us off to that information.
6: Wow, what a windfall.
4: Well, once he drops dead, yeah.
5: What's his problem with this? I'm trying to figure out what's
6: because
5: his problem.
6: Because it's still a tie to the past.
4: Who cares? The guy's going to be dead by the time you get a check. This is so ridiculous. Take the money.
6: Prideful. It's hanging over his head. It's dangling.
4: Yeah.
5: He doesn't want any connections to her past.
6: That's it. He wants a clean break.
5: Which I get that.
4: He could have one on an island that he could purchase with the money that they get from the life insurance.
6: I would be
4: policy.
6: So okay with this.
4: Yeah.
6: Yes.
4: Seems
6: take
4: little,
6: the money.
4: I don't know.
6: Take the money and check the obituaries every day.
5: But if they truly don't need the money.
4: Who doesn't need the money?
6: Like, I'm just saying. Who's ever said that?
5: Well, I'm just saying, like, it's not going
6: to. Elon Musk has $260 billion. He wants to be a trillionaire. It's never enough.
5: True. But if you want your fiance to be happy and feel good about the relationship, maybe you shouldn't. Maybe you shouldn't. Maybe you should let it go. I'm trying to take both sides here. I'm trying to figure out what I like.
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1: Got a guy here who sat down, planned a wedding with his fiance, planning out their future is what they're doing.
2: What do you have for assets, hon? Do we need the prenup?
1: It's time for us to be honest with each other.
2: Yeah.
1: Let's take a look at the statements and everything.
3: The dowry.
1: The IRA. The dowry. Let's set up a life insurance policy. We're going to have kids. Let's do it for the kids.
2: Sure.
1: Wait, you already have some kind of insurance? What are you talking about?
2: Well, I'm the beneficiary for my ex's policy. One of them.
1: Were you going to tell me this? You wait until now?
2: Didn't think to bring it up.
1: Ex-boyfriend has her as a beneficiary in a life insurance policy. I find that unusual that that's still going on. It sounds
2: really?
1: To me like maybe the ex-boyfriend's hanging on to a little bit of hope that she's going to come back.
2: Or maybe he was just a narcissist that painted a whole fake life that never panned out and he wants to reward her when he drops dead. What? I'm not speaking from personal experience.
3: Oddly specific.
1: That was oddly specific.
4: Wow.
1: So it's to unburden himself?
2: Yeah. Here, I'll keep paying however many, you know, $50, $60 a month for this policy, and then when I croak, you can have $100K.
1: Does he know the three P's?
2: I don't think so.
5: How dare you?
1: Michael, what are the three P's?
3: It's price.
1: Yes.
3: And then price.
1: And then
3: price.
1: There it is. All right. Of life insurance.
3: Don't tell me advertising doesn't work.
1: He doesn't like that. He doesn't like the ex-boyfriend stringing her along financially here. Hey, one of these days you're going to get a big payout on me. I'll be gone, but you carry on.
2: Because he didn't commit to the four C's. The color, the cut, the clarity, and the clarity. So this is his little way
3: price,
2: of being
3: price,
2: like,
3: price.
2: Someday I'm going to take care of you.
1: Hmm.
2: I dated this guy, not this specific guy, but this guy who was like, I'm going to fix things with money.
1: That
2: here,
1: guy.
2: I'm going to make it up to you by doing this.
1: This will get rid of all of my guilt.
3: Did it work?
2: I don't know. We'll see.
1: We don't know yet.
2: We don't know. I don't know how his health is. So.
1: Wow.
2: Yeah.
1: So this guy wants to know, is he the a-hole for feeling all uncomfortable and feeling this is wrong and he doesn't want it anymore? He doesn't want this boyfriend, ex-boyfriend,
2: money.
1: To have this attachment to her.
2: It's like that old Twilight Zone episode where the guy shows up with the briefcase and the button and he's like, if you press the button, somebody you don't know will die, but you'll get like $1 million. And be like, now remember. You know, do the things. So finally, spoiler alert, you've had like 70 years to watch it. The guy presses the button. Guy comes back to pick up the briefcase. He's like, all right, now remember, this will be given to someone you don't know. So it's like full circle. Like, you're going to die next.
1: See what happens?
2: Just take the money.
1: See what happens?
2: It's faceless money. Take it and throw it in a retirement account.
1: It's like my lovely Kelly when she was over in London. She lived with a guy named, I swear it's true.
2: Here it is.
1: Basil.
4: Oh, come on.
2: You just kicked the entire chest open for Tyler to root through for treasure from now forward.
4: I'm going to put my gloves on now.
2: Why would
4: here
2: you
4: we go.
2: Do that?
1: I've asked a lot of questions about Basil.
4: Basil.
1: Now see.
2: Oi!
6: See, oi, oi, Chuck, it's Basil. How's your old little lady doing?
2: So with that Chuck, fella.
6: How's the old battle axe doing here, Chuck?
2: Doing?
6: It's Basil.
1: Say he had some ties to the crown and maybe some money involved there.
2: Allegedly,
3: he's the man in the iron mask.
1: And he feels guilty about all those years with Kelly over in London.
6: Hey, what?
1: And he wants to pay her off when he's
2: wedding?
1: Gone.
6: Hey, Chucky, aren't
2: wedding?
6: Your wife looking good, isn't it?
1: When they put him in the carriage and they carry him down through Trafalgar Square.
6: She was a groovy bird, that word.
1: I would have no problem with that.
2: She's a fit bird.
1: I would take the cash.
4: Now you don't have a problem with it.
1: Yes.
4: What about when you were just officially engaged to Kelly? Wouldn't you feel a little weird about it?
1: I guess, yeah.
4: Yeah.
1: I guess I would. Now, no.
4: See, that's the thing I can't get away from is the fact that they're not married yet. They're fiancés, and he's feeling like this is a tie to her past. Why doesn't she want to cut this tie?
1: Mm.
4: Why does she want to hang on to this security blanket when she's supposed to marry me?
2: Because I don't think there's any intent of them ever getting back together. I think this is, he strung her along, and this is his way of making it up to her with a payout someday.
4: Yeah, but if you're the new husband or the new boyfriend or fiance, whatever you want to label you want to put on him, why would you want to be attached to that? I wouldn't want that.
2: Who cares, though? It's not,
4: well,
2: it's not
4: he
2: an
4: does.
2: Active
4: well,
2: attachment.
4: A lot but of guys would.
1: It's unusual. It's your wife, but some other guy is paying an insurance policy for her.
2: Yeah, I owe you money.
4: But that's think about a, it this way.
2: I'm paying you for your time.
4: When you're in a relationship with somebody, the worst thing is baggage.
2: Yeah.
4: You don't want to deal with their baggage.
2: Financial,
4: they don't want to deal with any kind of baggage.
2: Financial baggage that's in the black, I'm okay with that.
4: Well, yeah.
2: In the red, not so much. I
4: maybe
2: don't need that.
4: Most guys aren't as secure as you. A lot of guys
2: that
4: are
2: that is very true, yes. That I have a very high level of testosterone.
4: And I'm not even saying this guy is insecure. I'm just saying he wants all ties to the past broken.
1: Yes. Yes, this is your new life with me.
4: Yes, so get rid of this. We don't need this. Yeah. We're going to be fine financially on our own. 100 grand would be nice, and it is tax-free, by the way. We got a texter that says it's tax-free.
1: We'll get another life insurance policy, and I'll make you the beneficiary. There,
2: no,
1: you have
2: then
1: it.
2: Then we're paying for it. There's no point to that.
4: He could pay for it out of his own piggy bank.
2: Yeah, but that's still their money. If you're looking at the amalgamation of the finances, it's still coming out of their pocket.
1: You're just looking at the payout is what you're doing.
2: Yes, because I've had my time wasted, Chuck, and I'd like restitution.
1: The dagger's coming out of the eyes right now.
3: Restitution!
1: Wow.
2: I just got coffee on myself. I'm so
1: jeez.
2: Mad.
1: Jeez.
3: Baz, hang on, Danielle's ex is on the line.
5: I'm having chest pain!
3: Oh, that's good news for you.
2: Wouldn't
1: Mike from Weymouth. Good morning, Mike.
7: Good morning, crew. Thank you for what you do. If it was me, I would probably take the money and run, but here's the rub. You know, what if all of a sudden, there's all kinds of other relatives that come out of the woodwork.
1: Ooh.
7: Or even another girlfriend. You know? Then it gets messy. You know? That's my feeling on it. You know?
2: Yeah, but they're not dividing up an estate here. This is a designated beneficiary on a policy, on a single policy.
1: Could get hung up for a while in court. I'm just saying. It's going to be lawsuits, a lot of bitterness, a lot of anger.
4: I think Mike's point is the juice worth the squeeze? In this particular
2: case. For a six-figure payout? I'd say that's worth the squeeze.
4: But you got to deal with the emotional trauma that goes with it.
2: Ah, please. Everybody needs to get over it and take the vacation and the payday.
4: Oh!
2: Take the payday. What are we doing?
4: Nobody wants no guy wants their girl's ex paying for anything. This is you're my girl now. That's how guys think.
2: Please.
1: That is true.
4: Thank
1: that
4: you.
1: Is true.
2: Yeah. Mr. Chivalry over here.
4: I'm just saying, she's the a-hole in this.
2: Okay.
1: It's just weird that say they're going to get married like within the next year. They're going to have a big wedding. They're going to be married. 5th anniversary, 10th anniversary. This guy's still paying a life insurance policy. She's going to be the beneficiary.
2: What are mortgage rates currently?
1: I don't know. Are we doing 7%?
2: Okay? Yeah, that's awful. That's awful. Take the payout. Take the money and run. Do something nice for your life. You don't even know when the guy's going to croak. It might not even come up. You might be divorced by the time it comes up.
3: She so wants to just let this whole story out. Like,
1: I know.
4: Yes.
3: You can see the steam coming out of her ears.
4: Please, keep going.
1: My God.
2: Oh.
3: Do it. Tell us.
2: Bob. I have made
3: tell
2: some
3: us
2: poor choices
3: it's
2: in my
3: just
2: life.
3: Us. It's all right. Just us. It's just us here.
1: So Bob is in the car. He Bob says we're missing the point.
2: Okay, Bob.
1: What's the point, Bob?
7: So this woman wanted to marry the guy who's given her the insurance policy. She wanted to marry him over this other guy. This guy that she's marrying now is the second fiddle. She's the runner-up.
4: Oh.
7: Wouldn't he feel guilty about that?
2: No, it's not like this isn't like the dating game where she chose between two of them and went door number one, door number two. It was like years ago. They broke up. Then she meets this
7: right
2: chode, and then they're getting married. It's not,
7: but she would have.
2: They what broke up,
7: she
2: though
7: wanted to marry him.
2: So what?
7: And so now she said, all right, next up is this other guy.
1: Okay.
2: This is such a weird look into, like, men and their
4: insecurities,
2: like,
4: yeah.
2: Their insecurities, yeah, that, wow, like, this is such a long-done thing. It's like, well, you were going to get married to somebody else.
1: All right.
2: So I'm going to be butthurt about that for the rest of time.
1: Here's what yes we're going to do.
2: What
1: here's
2: are you what, doing?
1: You're going to take a lap, walk down the other end of the building.
2: That's I can run into Billy and his poorly parked Porsche.
1: Where Kiss has all kinds of free food outside the studio. See what they have down there. To get a little air. Taking calls and texts.
2: Taking the money.
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2: We have a gentleman who's planning a wedding with his fiance and planning out their life, really. Getting their finances together.
3: I've lost my fiance.
2: Okay.
4: The whole future.
3: Yeah.
2: Someday we do this, right? We're going to get that little place on the lake in New Hampshire. It's going to be so cool.
3: We're going to get the cabin in Vermont.
2: It's going to be so beautiful.
3: I know.
2: Oh. Wait, what's this?
3: We're not moving to the seaport?
2: His fiance's ex-boyfriend has her as a beneficiary in a life insurance policy. He doesn't like that.
5: No, he doesn't.
2: Again, it's ties to the past. It's a clean break. You're starting a new life with me. You had a life with him. It did not work out. Be done with it. Tear that thing up.
3: It's restitution for the sunk cost of that relationship.
2: Restitution again.
3: I don't know if you know this, Chuck. Men make a lot of promises sometimes that they don't fulfill.
2: Is that true?
3: Yes.
2: All men? All men?
3: No, I never make a blanket statement. Some men.
2: Okay.
3: Some men.
2: Some gentlemen that you have known?
3: Perhaps.
5: And or dated and been in serious relationships with?
3: Perhaps through, you know, my childbearing years. It's fine. I'm not bitter.
2: Okay. No. All right.
5: She's okay with it.
3: I'm just saying, take the money, dude. It's free money. Probably going to get like a six-figure payout. Take the money. Who cares?
2: Could be a big payout. And it's tax-free, as we learned off the talk back.
5: Yes.
2: Yeah.
5: Mm-hmm. Yes.
2: Wow. That's a windfall, man.
3: Sure is.
2: That's putting another wing on the house.
3: Absolutely.
5: True, but the guy doesn't want you to have any ties to your past.
3: So you'd rather take out a HELOC. Got it.
5: That's just saying. That's the way some guys are.
3: Okay.
5: Little insecurity, little reality.
3: Stubborn.
2: We have some texts coming in here.
5: There's a few people who have texted in with a similar scenario, and I didn't even think of this, and this is genius. The documentary lover in me didn't figure this out until just now. But you got people that are saying, if the guy dies a suspicious death, she's the prime subject.
2: Aha!
3: But also, if that gets investigated, she's going to be nixed from being the beneficiary. I don't think this woman is that crafty to be pulling off like a death heist.
5: How many Netflix documentaries have you seen?
2: There's the cop.
3: You are the expert in that.
2: There's the cop picking up the glass, the half full glass with two fingers, picking it up, looking at is that antifreeze in there? Let's do some testing on this.
3: Well, if it's
2: suspect
3: Proctor
2: number
3: or
2: Buchanan,
3: then it's just Red Solo Cup.
2: Especially if it's a huge payout.
3: So,
2: wow.
3: Allegedly.
2: I'm glad you said that, yeah.
5: Supposedly, reportedly.
2: Lee from Weymouth is in a similar situation with his ex.
3: Oh, really?
2: Yeah. Hmm. What's the story, Lee?
6: So I have an ex-wife who is the beneficiary on my life insurance policies, mostly because I just don't have anyone else to send it to. So I'm wondering if maybe this guy just doesn't have anyone in his life besides her.
2: Well, you don't have kids?
6: Well, I have kids, but they're young, so they can't really get it themselves until they're 18. When that happens, I'll change it, but until then.
3: Couldn't you change it now and put it in, like, a trust?
2: Yeah.
3: I'm not overly familiar with
2: that. No, you could.
3: Ramifications.
5: Yeah, Lee, you got to make that change, bud.
6: I guess I just haven't really, I don't know.
2: Yeah.
6: Okay. Not motivated to do it enough because... You know, I just wish I had someone else that I could trust enough to take care of it.
2: I would get on that now.
3: Yeah, I would fix that.
2: I mean, you should leave it to your kids. You leave it to her. She can do whatever she wants. She's going to take a great vacation on that, man.
5: Mm.
2: She's going to cruise the world.
3: Redo
2: on
3: her
2: that.
3: Cans.
2: Oh,
5: new bolt-ons. Yeah,
2: absolutely. Yeah. Let's grab some of these talk bags off the free iHeartRadio app.
7: Tell her to get a copy of the policy and then go cash it in. You can sell back policies nowadays.
3: Oh, that's true.
2: I've heard that. Yeah.
3: I'd rather just wait it out. Like, if I'm not financially invested in it, it's just a nice surprise.
2: You want the whole thing, don't you? You don't want to cash it out. You
3: want the whole thing. The whole thing.
2: She wants the whole thing.
5: She wants revenge.
3: We don't just want the tip of the check.
5: You want revenge money.
3: No, I would like to be paid back for my time wasted.
2: Well, say you
5: revenge money.
2: All right, say you got really serious with somebody now.
3: Yeah.
2: Very serious relationship, and it should lead to some sort of a wedding bell situation. And they're unhappy.
3: I love that. Then she could stop complaining about, like, you're going to be alone and die alone someday. I worry about you. Thanks, Mom. Cool.
2: And they're unhappy with this. And they say, no, you can't have this in your life. We got to get this out of here. You would still say, I want that. I want my restitution.
3: Yeah. We would have a logical. And also, I probably wouldn't marry somebody who would be that inflexible.
2: They're inflexible.
3: I realize there's irony here, but again, it's a financial payout that has no bearing on your life. I'm the one that suffered through it. Yeah. Right. Well, yes, a positive bearing, but it's not. Mm. You didn't go through any of the stuff.
8: But it's kind of like a monkey's paw, isn't it?
3: Like
8: couldn't
3: saying,
8: it be cursed
3: listen,
8: money?
3: That's like saying I dropped coffee on myself in the drive-thru, and they're like, ah, I don't want the insurance payout that's going to come from that.
9: What happened to you? You're not letting this go.
3: It's going to wind up being a defamation lawsuit, so let's
9: wow.
3: not get into it.
2: All right, let's grab another talk bag.
10: Hey, good morning, guys. This is Chan from Manhattan with regards to the taxes on the life insurance policy. No, you don't have to pay. And with regards to the inheritance, he should just forget about it and enjoy the new beginnings. You guys rock. Have a good day.
2: Thank you.
3: All right,
5: Chan's
3: thanks,
5: walking
3: Chan.
5: Down Wall Street right now. He knows the answer.
2: He's got the briefcase.
11: Good morning. Morning, crew. Hope you had a good weekend. I think it happened before they were together, right? So, yeah, doesn't seem to be too big of a deal. I mean, there's no relationship there. There's no... Maybe her ex had no friends to leave it to or no family that liked him enough to take it from him. So, yeah. I think you just leave it alone. Hey, who knows? Maybe they'll pay for your shed or, you know, something you want to upgrade your house someday. You can thank them in spirit. Have a great day.
3: You could get a prime Reed's Ferry shed with that. Let me tell you something right now. I can envision. I have the vision of the four walls going up with the beautiful transom, the window. Oh, my God.
9: She's got the catalog out.
5: Get a whole new backyard with that kind of money.
9: Already mm-hmm. picking it out.
3: See? And you guys want to poo-poo me and my attitude.
9: Janine from Pembroke, what do you think?
12: I think that the old boyfriend or fiance will meet somebody new, marry somebody new, and probably change the beneficiary to them, you know. So.
3: The way that this email was written, it made it seem like it wasn't like, oh, here's my life insurance policy and you happen to be the beneficiary. It sounds as though this policy was taken out specifically for her. Like, a policy. Like, I'm going to take this policy out and pay it so that someday you will get this payout when I die, and then I have other things over here.
9: Or
3: that's how the email made it.
9: Maybe he has an automatic payment set up for this, and he's completely forgotten about it. One day, and he's looking at it going, oh, my God, every month I'm paying for Netflix, Paramount, Hulu. What is this? Oh, my God, that life insurance policy.
3: No, paying for my
9: that's still
3: insurance,
9: there?
3: Yes.
9: I got to get rid of that.
3: No.
5: You just want the dough.
9: No. All right, how about this angle?
13: Keep the money, because if you don't want her to have it, then she's got to contact him, and who knows what kind of can of worms that'll open up. Agree on a charity that you both believe in and take that money and promise to give it to the charity when it comes.
9: Give Listen, it to the charity.
3: I run a little animal rescue, and I just took in a pregnant cat last night. So please, donate all of your life insurance policies to my nonprofit. Thank you.
9: You've got all the angles covered.
3: I sure do, buddy.
5: You would much rather have that money for yourself, though.
9: You are not changing your mind on this.
3: No, I'm not.
5: Nah.
3: I've been through some trauma. I'm not changing my mind on this.
9: Oh, my God.
5: Cut ties with the past. Let it go. Move on.
3: Not if you're getting a payout.
9: She just did an iced coffee swirl. She's serious.
5: She did when she said it, yeah. Money is the root of all evil.
9: Can you change Danielle's mind?
3: Nope.
5: Absolutely not.
9: Would you want to?
3: No.
9: Would you want to try?
5: Uh-uh.
9: You're 100% sure.
3: Honey, that's just me and my life. You do what you want with yours.
9: That was such a throwdown right there.
5: Mm-hmm. I don't want...
9: You should have snapped your fingers when you said that at the same time.
3: You do you.
5: I don't want some guy lurking over my shoulder with a bag of money... dangling in front of my girlfriend's face.
9: Right.
3: Yeah, you love broke girls. That'd be a great thing for you.
5: Actually, maybe I should take it then. You're right.
9: Oh! He's using you! Stringing you along! Let it go! Clean break. It's not happening, is it?
3: No. If you pay me.
5: No. Oh, basically hit by lightning, huh?
9: All right.
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4: So yesterday we got the news that Michigan has reported the first two deaths connected to a multi-state cyclosporiasis outbreak. Health officials say both patients did have significant underlying medical conditions, so they had the comorbidities. More than 11,000 cases and 193 hospitalizations have been reported in Michigan alone, while illnesses nationwide have topped 18,000. I mentioned this last hour, but this, when I saw the news about the deaths, obviously terrible, but my dear friend Mike Bonansky and I used to have to do COVID death updates back in the day on EEI in the beginning of the pandemic, and it was like every hour.
5: And this was a company mandate, this, you said?
4: Well, a local market directive. I don't remember if the entire company was doing it, but it was like we would have to, like, from 6 a.m. all the way through the PM drive show, like we'd be having to do, like every hour you're like, well, 11,314 people died from COVID today. It was terrible. It was such a brutal thing to have to cover.
5: Wow. Yeah, we didn't do that.
4: No, thank God.
5: We kept it light.
4: Yeah, you can check out my buddy MuttStack.com on Fridays.
5: Okay.
4: Got to plug my pal. Federal investigators have linked part of the outbreak to shredded iceberg lettuce served at some Taco Bell restaurants, prompting supplier Taylor Farms to recall lettuce sourced from central Mexico. Parasitic infection commonly causes prolonged watery explosive diarrhea.
5: Diarrhea.
4: Mm-hmm. Cambridge City Council voted 6-3 yesterday to temporarily reactivate ShotSpotter nearly 3 months after ending the gunshot detection program over reliability concerns. That decision follows the July 4th killing of a city employee named Xavier Bautista, who was not discovered for about an hour or so after he was killed because police didn't get an initial report about the shooting. Now, supporters say the system could help police respond faster, while critics argue it is unreliable, invasive, and contributes to over-policing in communities of color. The city has not yet announced how long the temporary reinstatement will last, but I think I did see something that said it would be a 90-day trial and only in places where they've already had it.
5: You've been very non-committal on this.
4: How
5: do you feel?
4: I think it's good, but also I can't speak to, you know, one of the complaints that I just mentioned is over-policing in communities of color. Like, as a middle-aged white woman, I can't speak to the experience of, you know, people in that demographic. So who am I to say, sure, I can sit here and you know, it's not necessarily cameras, but it's an audible gunshot detection thing that shows you where this activity is on a map, and it shows you how many rounds were fired, what the proximity is to other things, et cetera. In theory, I think, okay, it's great. But again, I'm not living in a community that might be affected by, you know, I've generally had a good experience with police. There are a lot of people who cannot say that. Mm-hmm. So who am I to make the judgment call?
5: However, being the documentary freak in the room.
4: Yes.
5: I just watched over the weekend, I watched the 3-part Netflix doc on the Idaho College murders.
4: Yes, Brian Koberger.
5: And as is the case now, cops found this guy because of cameras.
4: Mm-hmm.
5: They went from house to house. They used the CCTV cameras.
4: Sure.
5: They eventually found a shot of the car that was good enough where they mm-hmm. could identify the guy. Without that guy would be roaming free right now,
4: sure.
5: and he'd be killing other people.
4: Yeah.
5: So you're right. You and I, we can't get into the neighborhood, and you know, we're the white people in the room. We don't know about those neighborhoods. But without this technology, these crimes aren't getting solved.
4: Right.
5: So I think it's worth a shot. And by the way, you say, you know, well, you live in Swampscott, these things don't happen. They happen.
4: This is on
5: an Idaho college campus.
4: No, I get that. I mean, there's stuff, the bad stuff happens in my community too. I just, you know, the people who are pushing back on this for certain types of concerns, I am not in a position mm-hmm. to be like, oh, well, this or that. I haven't lived that life. So I don't know.
5: True. But you could be.
4: Absolutely.
5: Which is what I'm saying.
4: For sure. A 61-year-old Plymouth woman sadly killed yesterday when a powerful wind gust snapped a tree when she was sitting on her back porch. That tree collapsed onto her home, trapping her underneath it. Neighbors and first responders provided emergency care before she was taken to the hospital, where she later passed. The incident happened as heavy rain, flooding, and strong winds moved through the state. Her identity has not yet been released. Jurors in the Lindsay Clancy trial heard excerpts Monday from her journals describing severe anxiety, insomnia, and feeling overwhelmed before she killed her 3 children. Clancy had written that she felt like she was drowning every day. She was obsessed with her baby's sleep schedule, and she said she desperately wanted help. She just wanted to be well. A psychiatrist testified that she wrote she was horrified 2 days after the killings, but displayed no documented signs of psychosis during their brief meeting. The defense maintains Clancy was suffering from postpartum psychosis, while prosecutors argue she was legally sane and acted intentionally. And if you're at the Zac Brown Band show at Fenway Sunday night, congratulations. You got yourself a quote-unquote free cruise. I don't know how free it is.
5: With a lot of asterisks and a lot of air quotes. A
4: lot of terms and conditions that you're going to check the box and hit submit without reading, and that's probably not the best idea for you. I actually had a crew of my travel people were, I think, at that show. I'm going to have to text them and see what the deal was. But basically, Zach surprised more than 37,000 fans by giving everybody in the crowd a free cruise for two. It's the Margaritaville at Sea giveaway, valued at nearly $40 million. Zach said it was a thank you to fans as the band celebrated its record-setting 15th consecutive Fenway sellout. But here's the thing, you know, you have to pay the port fees, the taxes, you got to buy a drinks package. What you're really getting is room and food. And then beyond that, you can't book online. You have to call them to book it. So this to me smells like they're going to try to do it. So it's this is for the most basic, non-porthole, bottom of the ship. Blah, blah, and now they're going to
5: they're throwing you in the kitchen next to the cooks.
4: Before you know it, you spent $10,000.
5: Danielle, it's the thought that counts.
4: You got to think a little bit harder about that one.
5: But that wasn't the best part of the night. Let's take you back to grammar school or high school or college, depending on how
4: junior
5: old you are.
4: Junior high for me, baby. Standing up against a wall at a dance, crying because nobody wanted to dance with me.
5: Dancing really far away so the doesn't hit any.
4: Why are you guys grinding to extreme? Knock it off.
5: Gary Cherone stepped on stage with Zac Brown, and they did more than words. It was
4: That's the coolest thing.
5: I wish I had the good audio for you. The only one I could find was not really all that great. But yeah, that was so cool. My guy, Extreme, Gary Cherone. Very cool.
4: Love that for everybody. Good times. All right, let's see here. We have a temperature in Boston right now that is hovering right around 70 degrees. It's sunny. We're going to see a high of 86 today. Going to be a beautiful, beautiful day. The pick of the week, as the meteorologists say. Tomorrow, partly cloudy, high of 87. Then we move into some rain showers as we tail on through the week and the weekend. But still high temperatures, so that means it's going to be muggy and swassy. So enjoy that. I'm Danielle. That's your dad.
2: Seconds of Sports with Tyler.
5: All right, well, if you're just waking up and you don't know what happened with the trade deadline yesterday, it was an interesting day for the Red Sox. Mostly not great in many opinions. Kind of same thought process. This wasn't exactly the best moves I think you could have made. But I'm going to give it to Craig Breslow, the czar of baseball for the Boston Red Sox, for giving it a shot. And making some moves to see if we can make the team better and make a run for
4: it. Right.
5: I mean, Jesus, are they on fire or are they not on fire?
4: Cheese and rice.
5: They just swept the Dodgers, the greatest team in baseball, over the weekend. So here's what they did. First of all, we're saying goodbye to Marcelo Meyer, who was supposed to be our next Nomar Garciaparra. He was supposed to be the shortstop of the future. He is gone. He's off to the Giants. We got left-handed reliever Eric Miller in return. Eric Miller is no slouch. He's a good reliever. He's going to join Giovanni Moran as the go-to southpaws out of the bullpen before we get to Chappie. But, you know, you can't say enough about this. I mean, Meyer was the number four overall pick back in 2021. He was considered untradeable. The problem is he just can't stay healthy.
4: Yeah.
5: He's never played more than 91 games in a professional season, and that was 4 years ago in 2022. So, you know, if he went to 2022 Tyler and said, hey, we're going to get rid of Marcelo Meyer in a few years for a reliever from the Giants, I would have went, you're drunk. But it happened. The other weird moment was we got three-time All-Star catcher Adley Rutschman in a trade with the Baltimore Orioles, the rare in-division trade, Danielle.
4: Yes.
5: We gave up one of our catchers, Carlos Narvaez, but we gave up a boatload, four prospects, including two really, really good pitchers. But here's the deal on Rutschman, in case you don't know much about him. He's a former number one draft pick. He's only 28 years old, so he's still got a ways to go. He's a switch hitter. He's an excellent defensive catcher. He's played in the postseason, and a lot of people talk about him as a Jason Veritek type, where he is he's a big-time leader in the clubhouse, and he's fantastic handling pitching staffs. So that was the first thing I said, like, are we really getting rid of our catchers while our pitchers are doing so well this season? But apparently this guy's going to pick up the ball and just run with it, as they say. We also got Orioles catcher Jake Rogers, which makes you wonder what's going to happen with Connor Wong. We'll see. Like I said, risky move, but Craig Breslow, I gotta give him some credit. I mean, he's trying, and here's what he had to say, the reason why they did it.
6: This team has demonstrated just an incredible resilience and relentlessness, and put itself, you know, kind of firmly in the playoff picture. And they deserved, and our fans deserve, you know, our efforts, the efforts from the front office to try and find ways to make it better.
5: Now, everybody's saying we got smoked on this trade. A lot of the, you know, people give grades at the All-Star break trade deadline, and they're giving the Orioles an A because they got basically three of our top five prospects. We got a replacement. I mean, we got an injury-prone former star who's only one season away from free agency. Why are you flipping off Pelosi in the camera?
4: Go ahead.
5: What's going on?
4: Just go ahead.
5: You can't do that and not tell me what's going
4: on.
5: I know we're going behind the scenes here, but I'm looking at you.
4: I don't
5: want
4: to pull the curtain back too far.
5: Yeah, all right.
4: He's picking on me.
5: I'm in the middle of my in-depth analysis about the Boston Red Sox trade deadline moves. And you two are flipping each other off like little kids in high school. Hold on. Let me put him on.
7: Right.
5: What are you doing over there? Why are you interrupting her?
4: Really?
7: Wow.
5: All right, that's sports. I'm Tyler. This is the Chuck Nolan Morning Show on CLX. That's Pelosi. We got the Classic Rock Challenge coming up next. Pelosi put together an In-N-Out Challenge. Is that correct?
7: Yes, it is.
5: Right. Anything else?
7: One
5: you guys
7: song.
5: Wanna...
7: Give us the title and the artist.
5: Right. Anything else you guys want to do before I get?
7: No,
5: to...
7: no, we're good.
4: Really?
5: All right, let's go. 877-617-1017.
7: Oh, 100.7.
4: You don't say.
7: Really?

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2: All right, here we go. Ticket to Rock Summer in full swing. 7:10, 8:10, 12:10, 4:10. Every single day, we do the Classic Rock Challenge in the morning, of course. And this time around, Journey at the Garden in November. Pelosi is up there in the beautiful Granite State. Live free or die, baby.
3: Yes.
4: That's it. And we times got at the same time.
2: What do we got? What did you say? An In-N-Out challenge?
4: It's an In-N-Out. Nice and easy. Ice and easy.
2: I agree with you that it. I believe this one. I think we're one and done on this one. I'm going to make
4: it. I think so, too.
3: Really? Okay. Yep.
4: But sometimes we're wrong about that.
2: Depends usually are. Mm-hmm. Mark in Uxbridge.
5: Yes.
2: How you doing?
5: How you doing?
2: You with us?
5: Yes.
2: All right. I didn't know if you were with the paramedics. What's going on? What's going on up there in Uxbridge?
5: Oh, not much. How you doing?
2: Good, buddy. Thanks for joining us. Thanks for being a part of our Ticket to Rock Summer. This is for Journey tickets. This is a big deal, all right? Because we may never see this band again.
5: Okay.
2: They're on the outs with the singer.
3: Arnell, we're having problems.
2: We're having all kinds of issues.
4: The singer, whatever happened there.
2: They're never going to bring back Steve Perry because he has no interest in playing with Journey anymore.
4: Not at all.
2: Unless they go get a YouTube star. Who knows what's going to happen? This could be it. November 10th at the Garden, Journey and your Classic Rock Challenge. Mark, what we have for you today is Pelosi's world-famous In-N-Out Challenge. You're going to hear the beginning of a song and the end of a song. It's going to happen real fast. Head on a swivel. Here we go. There you go, buddy. That's what you're getting.
5: Jumping jacks. Jumping jacks, Flash, Rolling Stones. One of my favorite bands.
2: What did you say, Mark?
5: One of my favorite bands.
2: I thought you said one of my favorite hair bands. I'm like, Rolling Stones, I'm not a hair band. All right, you're going to go see Journey. Way to go, Mark. We predicted the one and done, and you got it. All right, Mark's a man of many words.
3: Just, you know, straight to the point. He came in, got it done, and he's getting out, in and out. He's mimicking
4: the
3: challenge,
4: like that.
3: Right?
4: Yeah,
2: very good.
4: Winning.
3: Right, staying on brand.
5: Have a nice day.
2: You too, man. Hang on the line. Our producer, Jack's going to get your info. Next chance to win, coming up at 12:10 with Carter. We'll do it again at 4:10 with Kenny Young. It's your Ticket to Rock Summer here on ZLX. Pelosi, thank you very much. Chuck will be back tomorrow. We'll have more witty banter in just a few. Sound good to everybody?
3: Sounds good.
2: 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We'll do it after Bad Company. My boss is Classic Rock. It's 100.7 WZ.

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3: We're going to the Classic Rock Infirmary today. We want you to share with us and everybody injuries that you've gotten from home repairs, from being a weekend warrior, sports, drunken nights, whatever it may be. Some colorful injuries that you have gotten, maybe some good scars out of it too, but hopefully a good story about it too. So I'll get started real quick. It's okay. That time of year always reminds me. We used to have the ZLX golf tournament. It was right around Memorial Day.
4: The Classic Rock Classic?
3: Correct.
4: I remember this.
3: So I always think of it because the pollen would become screaming out of the pine trees on the golf course. I couldn't breathe or see. But we would have like 100 ZLX listeners who have never golfed before, golfing in jeans and about 600 Bud Lights that were all over the course.
5: Jeans and a hoodie on the golf course.
3: Yes. Good look. And there I was standing on the tee box of like the sixth hole or something talking to a listener. And I heard it. I heard that sound. I heard a buzzing sound of a golf ball spinning at a high velocity.
4: Oh.
3: And it was getting louder in a millisecond. I just had time to look up quickly, and it was heading straight at me off the tee from another hole.
6: Holy hell.
3: And I just had time to raise my right arm up in front of my body, and it hit my elbow flush, and it sounded like the golf ball hit a tree. It echoed. And it hit me so hard, it lifted me off of my feet, spun me around in the air, and I came down. I hit the ground.
5: I thought there was a second gunman on the grassy knoll.
3: I'm in a state of shock. It hurt so bad. I kept saying, my arm is effing broken. My arm is effing broken. My arm, my elbow just blew up like a balloon.
4: I believe it, yes.
3: They rushed me to the hospital and all that. The ball had hit my bursa sack on my elbow, so it blew up like an airbag.
6: Not the sack.
3: Not that sack. But if I didn't put my arm up, it would have been a different sack.
6: Yes.
3: My elbow has not been the same since.
6: That's awful.
3: It's still bizarre.
6: That is a hard impact,
5: and
6: man.
5: And if you did not do the raffle.
3: Just to get out of doing the raffle, I went to the hospital. That is probably the dumbest injury. One of the dumbest injuries I've ever had.
4: That must have, how long did that take to heal?
3: Months.
4: Yeah, I would think.
3: Months.
4: Oof.
3: Yeah.
6: I have two. One is rock related. Many years ago, when the outfit known as Avalon was still a fixture on Lansdowne Street before being replaced by House of Blues, I went to see Disturbed there.
3: Nice.
6: My dear friend Canty, Kristen Canty. And as is often the case, I was wearing heels to the show. I may have been slightly overserved, as they say. Mm-hmm. And just my heel, I had this dedicated pair of cute heels that I would wear to concerts where the end of the heel was just worn down to the nail. And it got stuck in the sidewalk crack, and I went flying forward, and I skinned my knee. Because, of course, I was wearing ripped jeans, and the one part of my leg that hit the pavement was the part that was not protected by the jeans.
3: Oh, flush.
6: I still have a scar from that. Still have a scar.
3: A lot of blood?
6: That. A good amount.
3: Man, you hit your kneecap. That hurts like a bastard.
6: And then another one was, just because I love telling the story because it's so ridiculous, when I went to Antarctica, we were on our way back in the Drake Passage. It was the final last night party.
3: What a line.
6: Exactly. I'm hammered out of my tree, and my phone is down to like 13%. So I'm like, I'm going to race downstairs and get my charger out of my stateroom real quick and then come back up to the party. And I was coming around, back up the stairs and around the corner. And on the cruise ship, they had like the door to the hallway that could slide closed for, you know, whatever safety reasons for anything. And I turned too quickly and I slammed my foot into it. And I'm like, man, I posted a video. I'm like, I think I might have broken a toe or two because that hurt. The next morning I woke up, and you've seen the picture. There was like a 3-inch disc sized bruise stemming from not my pinky toe, but the little one next to it. Would that be the ring toe? I don't know. So I had to have an x-ray on the ship. So I like to call it the southernmost x-ray. And I had like a spiral fracture in my toe.
3: Oh.
6: And there's nothing you can do about that.
3: Nope.
6: Unless you just buddy tape it. That's it. So I had to hobble through the airports on the long journey home from Argentina in a walking boot. Although the wheelchair service was great.
3: And you had the bruise that went halfway up your foot from that, too.
6: It was very, it would look like a tennis racket.
3: That's tender.
6: It was rough.
3: That's tender.
4: Oof, Jesus.
3: Tyler?
4: I got so many, I don't know where to begin. Also, I mean, look, recently there's the epic toe stub that I had that we all talked about already.
3: We're still horrified by
6: the
3: that.
6: Nail break.
4: With the middle.
3: And if you would like to contribute to that, 877-617-1007, doing a fundraiser.
4: There's a GoFundMe out there for it.
6: For the cure.
4: Split that pinky toenail right down the middle from top to bottom. I only have half a toenail now.
3: Oh, my God.
4: But I'm not going to go with that one. I'm going to go to, this is the dumbest injury you've ever heard of. I was in high school. I was a senior in high school. My parents were away for the weekend. And my buddy was coming over, and we were going to go to somebody else's house to shoot some pool. While he's on his way, I had just gotten out of the shower. I had Metallica cranking in my bedroom.
3: Of course you did.
4: No one was home. I knew the neighbors weren't home. Blasting Metallica.
3: Shirtless.
4: Yeah. I'm running around. It's like Tom Cruise, Risky Business. I'm running around with
3: tighty-whities.
4: Just a shirt on. Just alone in the house having a ball.
5: Just a shirt on, like Donald Duck?
4: Pretty much, yeah. And so I'm banging my head, and I'm like running around. And I didn't realize where I was, and I was in my bedroom, and I banged my head so hard, and I went down so far, I whacked my eye on the bedpost.
3: Oh.
4: Bro. I go down like a sack of potatoes on the floor. 2 seconds later, my buddy comes into the house. He knew the door was unlocked, and he didn't have to ring the doorbell because I was home alone, so he just comes in. He comes upstairs to my bedroom. I'm lying on the floor, just blood everywhere. He had to take me to the emergency room, stitches, the whole nine.
3: You've got blood all over your face. You're wearing a shirt. You have nothing on in the Southern Exposure. No. Laying on the floor next to your bed.
4: Yes, that is absolutely true. I was wearing just a
6: Good Lord.
4: Matter of fact, I could tell you it was a Van Halen t-shirt.
6: Of course it was.
4: From the
6: 5150 tour. I mean, how predictable are you? What a trope.
5: Yep. How else were we going to find
4: him? Yes.
3: Yeah, like a crime scene.
4: Yeah. I was banging my head to Metallica and banged it on a bedpost. A pointy one.
3: You could have lost an eye.
4: I could have really. Actually, I could have really effed myself up.
3: Jeez.
4: Yeah, it was a bad one.
3: I got to go to Sue here. I want to hear the story. Sue in the car, you have Jay Giles' story.
1: I do. Oh, I love Jay Giles. I love you guys, too. So I was, 18. I can't remember exact year, but I was in high school. And my friends and I wanted to go to the show at the Garden. And so we went there. We didn't have tickets, so we're trying to scalp tickets, and we're asking everybody. This guy drives by, and he's yelling, I got tickets out the window, right? So, yeah, tickets. So we had beers in our hands, of course, because we're teenagers and we're stupid. And so we're running after this guy in the car, hoping he'll pull over. I trip, fall on the beer bottle, smashes. It cuts my wrist wide open.
6: Oh, my God. Oh, I just hit the willy.
1: And I pulled the glass out of my wrist, and I'm bleeding everywhere. So my friends, they took me to the fire station, and they were like, well, where are you guys going? I'm like, we're going to the Boston Garden to see a show. And he's like, well, you should probably go there and have them fix you up. So I'm like, okay. So we go to the Garden. I go to the emergency department or wherever. And I said, we're here to see a show. We can have tickets. And they said, okay, come on in. They fixed me up. They wrapped up my wrist. And then they said, okay, you want to go in now to your seats? And I said, we sure do. They let us right out on the floor.
3: I love that.
4: Nice.
1: We went right out on the floor. We went right up to the front of the stage. No tickets. Best seat in the house.
3: Look at that. What a great plan. It worked perfectly.
1: Yes. It worked.
3: All you had to do was fall
1: on. The only thing was, I had to keep my arm up in the air all night because the blood was seeping through the beer.
3: Yes. See, it was worth it falling on that Heffenreffer bottle. Yes. That's the kind of stories we're looking for.
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1: Yes, it is.
0: We want your medical records. Exactly. We're taking a look at this chart. Oh, my God.
2: That's why Pelosi's wearing the scrub top.
0: That's a compound fracture. Remember we looked at his MRI the other day, and it looks really weird. He has a strange hump in
2: his
0: back.
2: He's got the hump. He's got the tech neck.
0: He's got a hump in his back.
1: Should we call him Notre Dame from now on?
0: Absolutely. So we want to know, what are your injuries from drunken nights, from doing home repairs, sports, whatever it may be? Share it with us. We have Corey from Melrose here. How you doing, Corey?
3: I'm doing great. How are you, Chuck?
0: Very good. Thank you.
4: All right.
3: Yeah, long time no chat, huh?
0: Corey was
3: been,
0: a regular
3: been a while.
0: At the Classic Rock Golf Tournament.
2: Nice.
0: Classic Rock Classic. Thank you. Yes.
2: CRC, yes.
3: Classic Rock Classic.
0: Yes.
3: Yes, absolutely.
1: Who's the
3: many,
1: ding-dong
3: many, many years.
1: Sorry.
0: Did you have an injury from that?
3: No, I didn't, but I wanted to remind you of the year that we pranked the injury on, the GM, Mike. Do you remember this? So it was that par three where the interns would have the table set up to the left of the green.
0: That's
3: and
0: correct.
3: Like you could win a motorcycle or something for a hole in one. And Mike was in the group behind us. So we get up, we're on the green, and somebody in his group actually hits up. Well, no, wait a minute. But anyway, they were hitting up behind us. And it landed over by the table with the interns. And we turned to them. We're like, quick, why don't you get down on the ground and be like, you nailed me in the head with this line drive. And we're like, and we're up on the green. We're like, waving. We're like, Mike, you got to get up here. And he comes like flying up and he's like, what happened? We're like, you hit him with that line drive. And the kid's like rolling on the ground. Finally, we were like, yeah, no, he's okay. We had a lot of rounds of drinks after that.
0: Oh, my God. We were always so hammered at that.
1: Why wouldn't you be?
0: Thank you, Corey. Oh, my God. I remember that, too.
1: Yeah. Clearly, she does as well.
0: Woo! Who are we going to go? Oh, I wanted to hear this story here. It involves a tick and a German helmet.
2: Oh, okay.
0: Jimmy, please tell.
2: Du hast.
5: What's going on, guys? Hi, Danielle.
2: Hi.
5: Tyler.
1: Jimmy.
5: So anyway, I'm going to make this radio etiquette. And so this happened last year. So I have a garden, a huge garden. And it's a Saturday, hot day. And I'm out to him, preparing my garden, start planting my stuff. And, whatever. And I'm drinking Coronas. And, sometimes I have to, alleviate myself behind the shed, And whatever. So the day goes on. And that night I'm in the house and I'm getting ready to take a shower to get all the crap off me. And, I'm like, did I zip myself?
0: Oh,
5: did
0: boy.
5: I have a bleeder?
0: Oh boy.
2: Like,
5: cause I had this really sharp pain and I'm like, I know I didn't. Cause I was out back. Like I said, I was out back, behind the shed, peeing. Mm. And, I looked down and I thought I looked like a blood blister right on the edge of the German helmet head. And I'm like, what the heck? And I looked down and it wasn't a blood blister. It was a tick embedded between the rim and the.
0: All right. All right. Yeah. We get it. Yeah. We get it.
2: I see what you're saying.
0: Yeah,
1: totally
0: we get it.
1: Oh,
2: okay. Yep.
0: You got to, when you take that out, you got to make sure you get the head out.
2: Yes.
0: On the
2: yes.
0: tick.
1: The head out of the. Okay.
0: Wow.
2: Yeah.
1: That just sounds, of all the places.
0: Oh, jeez.
1: Like, I'm squirming.
0: And the tick was engorged.
1: Oh.
6: A drunken sword fight outside of a club with some friends after drinking Mongolian MFs all night. I woke up the next morning with a fractured nose, a concussion, and the never-ending hangover.
1: Oof.
0: Drunken sword fight?
1: I don't know.
0: What, you go to Medieval Manor? What is that?
2: They had the best beef ribs. I loved Medieval Manor.
0: They were huge beef ribs.
2: They were massive. They were so good, though. It's hard to find those.
7: 2 years ago on Memorial Day weekend, I was having a huge cookout in my yard, cooking burgers on a griddle on top of my grill, and it was so greasy, and then I tried to dump all the grease, and of course, somebody called my name. I turned my head, poured the grease all down my leg and foot, got second and third degree burns on my leg. Of course, I didn't go to the hospital. I just continued to party with everybody.
2: Yep.
7: Next day, I finally went to the hospital.
1: Is it too late by then?
2: Hospital.
0: Imagine what that scar looks like.
2: Oh, it's something.
4: It's like, I didn't feel a thing, honey.
0: It's like Gorbachev's. It's like Gorbachev's head.
2: Don't know, sir.
0: Oh.

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2: Check-in today is all about injuries. Hurting yourself inadvertently. The Classic Rock Infirmary, whether it was, you know, you're trying to fix something at home, you're on a softball team, like a weekend warrior type of a thing, night, concerts.
3: I took a softball in the face doing that once,
4: I got a painful one.
2: Go for it.
4: Night drinking, may have been overserved on one of those electric rentable scooter things down in Washington, D.C., and I had the idea, hey, it's dark, let's take a ride and we'll go with the monuments, you know, there's no one around, it's quiet, we'll see everything, all right. Zooming around. Hey, the White House, come around the corner too quick. Fall right over into a planter.
2: Oh,
4: wow. And crack my two ribs on my right side.
2: One of those giant concrete ones.
4: Yeah, it went right. Didn't see it, clipped it, went right over. And as I come up, there's two Secret Service officers with machine guns. Yeah. And they go, are you all right?
2: That's what we're talking about here. Your injuries that you're having fun and something goes horribly wrong. Something like that.
4: It was great until it was terrible.
2: Greg from Saugus has a story to share with us. Good morning, Greg.
5: Good morning. Way back in college days, was out with the boys. We were walking around, and one of them happened to be an athlete. He was a diver, and he was showing us how to do flips, and then he went to the edge of the curb, and he did a flip off the curb. Unfortunately, he misjudged the height of the curb and how far he was, and he caught his forehead right above the eye, and we ended up in a taxi and taken to the hospital to get 7 stitches.
2: Ow!
3: Ah, Jesus, dude.
5: Yeah, it was not fun, and the sound it made was awful.
2: Oh, don't. No, I can't. It's like a curb stomp.
4: Oh,
6: I don't
4: no.
6: think there's,
4: stop.
6: There it is. I don't think there's been a segment that's made me have this much
2: of a... Of the saliva gland starting
6: everything.
2: To go off?
6: Yes, it's like putting the lemon in the mouth.
4: Screaming going on.
2: I understand. Let me grab a talk bank here.
7: The guy with the tick on his, did his girlfriend ask him if they could have some fun before they went to the hospital to get it removed?
2: Oh.
6: Gross.
3: That's not.
6: What? Ticked for her pleasure?
2: I was just going to say
6: Is that a blood blister, or are you just happy to see me?
2: Oh.
8: My neighbor was building a ramp for his motorcycle. The platform wasn't down, just the 2x6 studs. Me and my friends decided we're going to just try to jump from one stud to another.
2: Sure.
8: Yep. And then someone says, I bet you can't jump from the top to the bottom. I said, oh, yes, I can. I jumped and snapped my ankle.
2: Oh, snapped. Yeah.
3: You ever break your ankle?
2: No.
3: I did it playing street hockey in high school.
6: Oh.
3: That sound is, it's like you just, you know, you're like, uh-oh. Oh, no, something's wrong. It's that something's wrong. Sound.
2: Yeah. That's got to hurt for a long time, too. Mm-hmm. 774, Green Day free concert at the Hat Shell back in the mid-90s. The historic one.
6: Yes.
2: The
6: Green
2: riot
6: Day.
2: Broke out.
3: Yeah.
2: Green Day. Turned into a small riot. We ran and thought the cops were chasing us, so we ran up an escalator the wrong way, and I fell. My leg hurt the whole way home. When I got home, my father looked at it and could see my kneecap.
6: Oh, disgusting.
2: Immediate trip to the ER, stitches, and a scar I have to this day, and a story, too.
3: Dude, did you read the 571 text?
2: No.
3: This is great. Keeping on the golf theme, trusted my friend to gently chip a ball 10 feet onto the green, so I walked to the other side of the hole. The guy smacked a worm burner that whacked me in the mouth and put my tooth through my lip.
2: Wow.
6: Yikes on bikes.
2: And I guarantee he heard that coming, too. And he could not get out of the way.
3: There's nothing you can do.
2: Buzzing right towards him.
3: The human the human brain can't react fast enough.
2: No.
3: You're just done.
9: It's in the hole!
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10: 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We're going deep into the Aerosmith catalog. 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I got a pair for Stained up for grabs. 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
2: Oh, that is Danielle Murr to my left.
3: Hello.
2: I am Tyler. Where's Chuck Nolan? Where's Chuck?
3: He's suffering right now, big guy. He is suffering somewhere in the northern part of the country.
2: You've never seen a guy want to come back from vacation as badly as Chuck Nolan.
3: Every time, though. He's like,
2: well,
3: you know.
2: He's not doing anything special. He's stuck at home with a puppy.
3: Well, he's not in Miami.
2: This happens.
3: He's, yeah. You know.
2: It's not like it's some cool foreign destination. He's not in Edinburgh. He's not, you know, off to Japan or someplace crazy. He's just
3: here
2: hanging out with a puppy. But he'll be back tomorrow.
3: Harper, drop it.
2: Yes. He will be back tomorrow. In the meantime, we have cash for you. How does that sound?
3: Sounds great.
2: $1,000 bribe pays off again. 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
2: You have had your dog Remy for how many years?
3: A decade now.
2: You guys are inseparable.
3: Yeah, I love my dog.
2: Yeah, cool dog, too. You got a great dog.
3: She's awesome. She's a sweetie.
2: She is. Great personality.
3: Yep.
2: Good-looking dog.
3: Not the, oh, God, she's a showstopper. But not the dog people that know me well would ever guess that I would get.
2: Mm.
3: People, oh, I thought you figured you'd get a bulldog or a German shepherd.
2: Why is that?
3: I don't know. I just ended up with this little adorable little girl dog.
2: Some kind of an aura that you put on?
3: I guess so.
2: This story from Marathon Monday, the guy of Hans Nagreth. He went for, I guess he was inspired
3: by... Is that
2: by
3: the guy from...
2: Hans.
3: From Die Hard?
2: No, it's not
3: Nakatomi Plaza?
2: I guess he was inspired by the marathon, so he decided to go for a run along the Charles. I used to run the Charles all the time when I lived in the city.
3: As you should have,
2: it's
3: yes.
2: It's great.
3: Yeah.
2: Beautiful over there.
3: Great run.
2: So he goes for a run Monday with his dog, Benny, a two-year-old golden doodle. And at one point, he let Benny off the leash. And something he says he does all the time, but that's when Benny spotted a group of geese. And
4: oh boy,
2: he took off after them. He jumped into the Charles. So Hans is freaked out. You can just picture him standing on the shore like, Benny, no, come back. He didn't come back. So he's watching the dog go out. And there's a video of this. It's hilarious. You can see, you can hear the geese, and then he jumps in. Somebody recorded it. And the dog is going straight across the Charles.
3: Yeah, with no signs of stopping.
2: No. There's the goose out there just kind of floating around looking at the dog. And the dog is just completely transfixed on this goose.
3: Yeah.
2: And will not turn around.
4: The dog's on a mission.
3: But the dog wasn't like drowning.
2: Well, he was starting to tire.
3: Right.
2: So Hans jumps in after him and he's swimming up really hard. And he's swimming after
3: far,
2: this dog.
3: Too.
2: He says he doesn't hear me, he doesn't see anything, he's just locked into the geese. And I'm like, oh, this is getting serious. So by then, Benny was near the middle of the river. The water was under 40 degrees. It's windy. There are currents.
3: He said it was a miserable day on Monday, yeah.
2: Yes. And people warned him not to jump in because of the cold, but he felt like he had no choice. I can't let my dog drown,
3: he said. Would, absolutely. You have to.
2: So he jumped in. He said the realization of what I just did didn't hit me until I was about 10 feet away from Benny. That's when I realized... I don't know if I can actually make it back.
3: That's not good.
2: He said the water just drained his strength. All the energy in my body completely seized. I could see Benny starting to go under. I knew that if he goes under, I was going to die trying to save him. Oh, my God.
3: Oh, God. Oh, God, I'm going to get choked up. I would do the same. I would do the same. Tell me you wouldn't do the same for Harper. Okay, maybe you would. All right.
2: I haven't had long enough to develop that kind of a relationship.
3: Yeah, right.
2: Our puppy's only 5 months old. It'll take some time.
3: It might
2: I'm
3: take
2: sure.
3: A little
2: yeah.
3: Okay.
2: But for you, I totally understand.
3: I would. I would jump in. I would be, fighting survival the whole time. No doubt about it. I don't think I would think about death, though. I think the adrenaline would kick in. Don't you think?
2: But after you're out there for, it takes you a while to get out to the middle of the Charles.
3: But I'm in such great shape.
2: And you're way out there, and the water is 40 degrees. This is like Titanic stuff.
3: I know. I couldn't even imagine.
2: And golden doodles. Man, we had a golden doodle. Sweet dogs, but they get locked in on something like this. You cannot get them out of the zone.
3: Dude, they're goofy little dudes.
2: Turn around. Says, by the time I reached Benny, I could barely keep myself afloat. I felt frozen. I couldn't breathe. I just pushed Benny in front of me. And I would doggy paddle behind him. When he would start to go under, I would push him by his hind legs to give him a boost and get some of the weight off of his body. By the time they neared the dock, for help. Can someone help? He was yelling out. A couple people grabbed Benny, pulled him onto the dock, then the other people pulled him back up.
3: See, happy ending.
2: Barely.
3: Barely.
4: Yeah,
3: barely.
4: I hope he learned something. Never take the leash off.
2: He says, I feel like an idiot for taking him off leash. It was so stupid. We do off leash everywhere, but the Charles is just not the place. That's right.
3: Nah, not
2: next to water.
3: Like, I take my dog off the leash all the time.
2: Yeah.
3: But she would never jump in the water. She's afraid of the water.
2: Yeah.
3: So I would never have to worry about that. But, like, I would also never take my dog off the leash anywhere near a road because she ran out into the street once and, like, in front of my building, which luckily there was nobody driving by. This is years ago. I almost crapped my pants. She saw a neighbor of ours across the street and went bananas. And started running across the street, and I screamed her name, and she stopped in the middle of the street and then came back, and she knew she effed up. And I freaked out. I can imagine if she jumped in the water like that.
2: Would you do like a movie scene? If you had the opportunity, you would jump out into the traffic and push her out of the way and the car would hit you?
3: Yes.
2: You would do that?
3: Yep.
2: Not even thinking about it?
3: Yeah.
4: I would pay to see that.
3: Yeah, it's great. You'd like to watch me get slammed by a car. Thanks, Jack.
2: I totally understand what this guy did.
3: Totally. It makes all the sense in the world
2: to me. But there's a tipping point where you're like, oh my God, I'm going to die. Do you turn around?
3: No regrets.
2: You just keep going for it.
3: You went for the dog. It makes sense. I would do it too. If that's how I'm going, I would be proud to go out that way.
2: Oof.
3: I'm not proud, but I'd be okay with it.
2: Wow.
3: I mean, it's better than, you know, getting cancer or something like that. At least you go out trying to save your dog.
2: What kind of a comparison is that?
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1: I'll be back when the day is new.
2: 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The show's over.
1: Is the snack bar still open?
3: 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We'll see you soon again.
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5: Darn, that's the end.
0: Hey, I'm Tyler. That's Danielle Murr.
6: Hello.
0: Chuck is back tomorrow.
6: He's back tomorrow. Do you think he's made his way home yet, or is that packing up two vehicles? Is he going to put the dog on the top of the Tesla like Mitt Romney did?
0: I hope not.
6: Oh, Mitt.
0: Yeah, I think he's coming back today, he said.
6: All right.
0: How much Lalo do you think he drank? Tequila
6: heavy? He probably
0: heavy?
6: Had to re-up. And if he couldn't get the Lalo...
0: You know, he texted us when he was driving down and he was packing the car.
6: Yeah. The Carza.
0: Carza.
6: Mm-hmm.
0: And he said he had two bottles of Lalo. And I'm like, that's it?
6: It's not... There's no way he didn't plow through that quickly.
0: Those are rookie numbers.
6: Yeah. That's
0: especially with the wife. She drinks it too. Wow. First Class Kelly drinks the Lalo.
6: There we are.
0: Get to talk to Chuck about this. Got to prepare better. Yeah. Well, actually, if he's smart, he could have went to the duty-free.
6: Oh, he likes to stop at the duty-free shop.
0: Probably could have done that.
6: Yeah.
0: All right, Chuck's back.
6: How's he going to go to New Hampshire liquor store?
0: That's true. Chuck's back tomorrow. we get all the things happening.
6: All of the things. So many of them.
0: 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Rob Zombie and Marilyn Manson. 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Crowd around. 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Danielle, say goodbye.
6: Bye, Danielle.
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Well, Brian Johnson almost got shot by one of the band's cannons in Las Vegas on Saturday night. They put the cannons out there during For Those About to Rock, We Salute You, and the cannon kind of tipped down and shot a projectile right at him. He didn't even blink. At this point in his career, I think he's seen just about everything.

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Public drunkenness, car wrecks, seizures, and reunions. All part of the Rock and Roll Diary in 7 minutes here.

0: Rock. That's what we do here at 100.7 WZLX. Carter Allen here on this Tuesday. You know, I was thinking about Twisted Sister. Dee Snider has been married to his wife, Suzette, for 46 years, just about. They met when she was 15, he was 21. He was playing a club with Twisted Sister, and she got into the club using her cousin's ID. She wanted to see the band. They got married 5 years later, and they've been together ever since. And she designed costumes for Twisted Sister, and she came up with a lot of the makeup and all that. So, you know, you hear about rock stars breaking up, like Mick Jagger has a wife du jour. Well, hey, Dee Snider, one and done for all these years. It's good to see. Coming up, I've got a rock and roll diary, and then we'll offer you a $1,000 bribe. At 12:10, you'll have a shot at Lynyrd Skynyrd Foreigner tickets. It's the ticket to rock summer. But it's August 4th, and here's the diary. 1970, Jim Morrison charged with public drunkenness after he fell asleep on an elderly woman's porch in Los Angeles. I could just see her coming out and hitting him with a broom. Hey! Led Zeppelin's Robert Plant, his wife, and two children were seriously injured in an auto accident in 1975 while vacationing on the Greek island of Rhodes. Soon after, Plant recorded some of the vocals for the Presence album while still in a wheelchair. 2003, Gary Rossington of Lynyrd Skynyrd was released from a hospital in Atlanta after suffering a mild seizure. In the WZLX Ticket Stash, The Who played the Music Hall in 1971, the first of a four-night stand. And in 1984, Aerosmith returned with Joe Perry and Brad Whitford in the lineup for night number one of two at the Centrum in Worcester. That's the Rock and Roll Diary. Tuesday the 4th from the College of Classic Rock Knowledge.
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$1,000 bribe here, Debbie ZLX. Oh no, we're running out of cash. We're gonna give away $1,000 an hour. 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Your next chance comes, well, comes right after this.

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2: I remember when we parked next to each other in Garage B here.
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3: 1 o'clock, time to open the vinyl vault. Going back to 1984, Aerosmith returned with Joe Perry and Brad Whitford back in the lineup for night number one of two at the Centrum in Worcester. Joe had been out of the band for 5 years at that point. This was the Back in the Saddle tour. They had no album out. They had no record label, but they decided, since they were talking to each other again, they get out and do a big U.S. tour. And it was successful. Their comeback had begun. The band would come back to Boston later in the year, play the Orpheum Theater for two intimate shows, December 30th and New Year's Eve. I'm going back to the first album, Keep in Touch with Mama Kin.

WZLX here. Under pressure to win your $1,000? Well, you should be. This is the last week we're doing it. After Friday at 9:40 at night, there's no more bribes for a while. Your next chance to win a grand comes up this hour, 1:40. Woo!

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Well, a little bird told me you could win $1,000 after this. Actually, it wasn't a bird. It was a bat.

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Carter Allen here. Time for me to get out of here. But Kenny Young's ready to go. Coming up at 2:40, another $1,000 bribe for you. And at 4:10, he's got tickets to Stained to give away. 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
0: Well, it's Kenny Young. You ought to get to know me. After all, I'm the one paying you $1,000 every hour to keep listening to my program. Daddy needs a new pair of shoes. No, seriously. I'm a 13. My big toe's like pushing through the left one. I feel like a hobo. I'm like one stick and a knapsack away from, jumping on the back of a freight train later on. 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
1: 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Little spring in my step. Hey, I got like 6.5 hours of sleep last night. I'm feeling pretty good. What's about you? 877-617-1007. 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Keep in mind, we're T-minus less than 20 minutes away. Do you like that? From another $1,000 bribe.

your 2023 posthumous recipient, the Honorary Doctorate of Music degree from the University of Florida, Tom Petty. I mean, that's a great honor, but couldn't they have given it to him when he was still with us? Lost him in 2017. I know. Hey, it's Kenny Young, 100.7 WZLX. Stick with me, see? Right after STP, another $1,000 bribe check headed your way.

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I'm sorry, Sir Elton John. We're going to be proper, prim and proper about this. Hey, it's Kenny Young. 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
0: Hey, in all seriousness, an hour away, we got your chance to win your way in to see Stained next month at Xfinity Center. Yes, the Ticket to Rock Summer rolls on. Still plenty of tickets in the stash. And remember, this week we're in shuffle mode. So, like, after 4:10 today with Stained, you never know what you're going to get tomorrow. Well, that is, unless I tell you. I tell you right now, Metallica's about to rock your world at ZLX.

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August 4th is not a date in Led Zeppelin history. Robert Plant would like to remember. 100.7 WCLX. The band had a postpone their tour on this date in 75 at the peak of their superpowers. Plant was on vacation on the small Greek island of Rhodos and got into a nasty car wreck. At the time, some doctors were telling him he might never walk again. Imagine that. This was in 75. Yeah, see, you learn these types of things when you watch Carter Allen's video Rock and Roll Diaries over there on Instagram, at WZLX. Be very quiet.

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I know because I'm the one on this side of the operation. Okay? Take my word for it. It's Kenny Young. Hey, tonight's Powerball jackpot. I'm sorry, tomorrow night's Powerball jackpot. $786 million. Would you like a way to get some cash with way better odds than Powerball? Talking about your $1,000 bribe. Sure, may not be in the nine-figure ratio, but four figures, $1,000 in your lap could help you out. I got your next keyword for the bribe coming up immediately following this nugget of gold.

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It's Kitty Young. Less than 10 minutes away, I open up my plastic Savoy briefcase of cassettes, and I'm going to unfurl another lost classic, the likes of which you haven't heard in a dog's age, I can tell you that, as we get into the Aerosmith history book.

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2: It is a little moist down in the basement, hence the dehumidifier. What? What did I say? Dehumidifier? Was that offensive to you? I'll make it up to you. At 4:10, I'm going to open the ticket window, give away a pair of tickets for Stained September 18th at Xfinity Center, part of our Ticket to Rock Summer. Right now on Depressing Matters, we open up the history books on Aerosmith on this date in 84. The big comeback shows, first of two sold-out nights at the Centrum in Worcester. You might recall, shortly after those shows, they began work on the album that would become Done with Mirrors, released in 85. The first single from that, if you recall, Done with Mirrors, the boys tapped into the Joe Perry project, Joe's other project, when he left Aerosmith for the first single. Steven liked it so much he had to put his own stank on it. Let the music do the talking, crank this up.

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You guys, I just spoke with Chris Robinson. No, not of the Black Crowes. This dude from Wellesley, he just won tickets for Stained at the Xfinity Center next month. Yeah. 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

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Thank you. Boston's Classic Rock, WCLX. Hey, it's Katie Young. Less than a half an hour away, everyone's favorite virtual concert series will commence. Live at 5 is what he's getting at. A couple of requests. Yeah, some of them fancy requests. Joe Walsh and STP will be spotlighted, coming up at 5 o'clock here. Meanwhile, as Pink Floyd is a perfect tee-up for this, we got another $1,000 out the door. Right after money, you can win some of it. 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
5: I tell you what. Let's take the Audi and the Tesla out here on Cabot Road. 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We'll wait for the light to turn green. 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
2: 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The beers are way cheaper. And number four, you don't get stuck behind someone like me, 6'4", standing up the whole show. Because that's what I paid damn good money for. Sorry, I'm just apologizing to the people behind me. Hey, listen, we got Stone Temple Pilots in all their glory back in the mid-90s. New Haven's Veterans Memorial Coliseum. But first up, this fella. We got Mr. Joe Walsh going back to the great state of Texas, the Reunion Arena in the summer of 81.

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Shout out to Robert DeLeo, bassist of STP. He's putting on a spectacular performance there. Unheralded, too. You know, because his brother plays guitar and absolutely rips it, Dean. But Robert's bass playing on that, just stellar. Stellar stuff right there. Shout out to the bassists. Meanwhile, it's Kenny Young helping to relive some of your concert memories. Shoot me a talkback request over there in the iHeartRadio app. Look for the little red microphone. Leave me your favorites. We'll see if we can work you into one of these upcoming Live at Fives.

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0: 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Hey, if you're not currently earning $1,000 an hour just for listening to all this great music, I suggest you stick around till 5:40. 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

0: 100.7 WZLX, Boston's Classic Rock. It's Katie Young. Well, I got some sad news to share here. Tonight, sunset will be the last one after 8 p.m. that Boston will see until next May. Yeah. How does that make you feel?
1: Dead to the world. And it's only Tuesday.
0: I know. I had a similar thing. I think we should all gather with cocktails for tonight's last sunset after 8 o'clock. What do you think? Who's with me? Listen, I'll make it up to you. I got another $1,000 bribe to cut after Edward Van Halen takes care of business. 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

100.7 WZLX, Boston's classic rock. We say welcome back to Chuck Nolan tomorrow morning. He's back from a supersized weekend, and he's coming in hot with the crew. 7:10, your first Ticket to Rock Summer situation for Deep Purple and Kansas.

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1: Yeah!
0: That's exactly how I felt. Patrick Sandoval, the Southpaw, takes the hill for the Sox tonight as they open a three-game series against the White Sox.

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Boston's Classic Rock, WZLX. It's Kenny Young. Hey, next time you're thinking of a place to go out to eat, think about this restaurant in Hollywood, Florida. Once a month, they've started doing nude dining experiences at the Soiree Steakhouse in Hollywood, Florida. So many questions. Like, since it's only once a month, I have to think they put the plastic covers on the seats, right? And it sounds like a good idea in theory, until you think about, I hope they don't hold it over like Mother's Day.

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I got to hit the road in 20 minutes. Clear my way on the pike, all right? It's Kenny Young, 100.7 WZLX. While we're dropping names, Chuck Nolan Morning Show is back to full strength tomorrow. Chuck returns from an extra long weekend, regaling you with stories from God's country, Lake, New Hampshire. I understand. Perhaps he was listening to some Aerosmith playing tambourine.

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What are the chances? 100.7 WZLX. Kenny Young making way for Corey Roddick. Mandatory Metallica. Your presence is mandatory for that, by the way. Not only that, but he's got more cash. 740, 840, 940 tonight, your final $3,000 bribe payoffs. Remember, we're in the final week of this operation. Get you some cash. I'll catch you tomorrow, right around 2 o'clock. We'll do it all over again, but with different songs.

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2: 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Corey Roddick in. Of course, it's going to take you some money to get into that Vegas residency. We're going to go ahead and give you that next shot to win with the $1,000 bribes up here at 7:30. 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

We're down to your last few days to snag a grand every hour with the $1,000 bribe. Got a keyword for you. That keyword's on the way up here at 740. It's going to put a grand in your pocket, which will make your summer that much easier. It's Boston's Classic Rock, 100.7 WZLX. Let's do this thing with Queen.

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Getting it going once again tomorrow morning with the Chuck Nolan Morning Show. Ticket to Rock Summer gets underway at 7:10. 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